tangled forests or other dangerous places that an early human might have encountered a predator. So could dragons be real? Almost certainly not. But that doesn't mean our past wasn't full of predators just as dangerous as this mighty mythic creature.

There are few places on Earth less hospitable to life than the bone-dry Sahara Desert. Yet it wasn't always this way. 100 million years ago, during a period known as the Mid-Cretaceous, a gargantuan river system flowed across the region from modern-day Egypt to Morocco. The whole world at that time would look rather different to us. The continents had yet to assume their current positions. Extreme temperatures were common, and fierce storms made life unpredictable. Dinosaurs flourished on land. Pterosaurs roamed the skies, and giant marine reptiles and sharks swam in warm seas. Small mammals, our ancestors, lived quite literally in the shadow of these extraordinary creatures. In this world of huge predators, the River of Giants, which is what some call this region of what is now northern Africa, stood out as particularly dangerous. In most ecosystems, it's lonely at the top of the food chain. There usually isn't enough prey to sustain many predators. Yet an incredible variety of aquatic prey species in the river-based ecosystem may have allowed a large and diverse population of apex predators to coexist. We know this thanks to a wealth of fossils we've found in an area called the Kemkem Beds. Many of the predators we've discovered had head and body shapes that made them uniquely adapted to hunt the different types and sizes of aquatic prey. This allowed many Kemkem predators to take full advantage of the one abundant food source in this environment, fish. This also allowed them to avoid direct competition with the predators going after land-loving animals. Prey species in the river system had to contend with attacks from all sides, including from above. Flying reptiles dominated the skies. Alonca saharica had a wingspan of up to 9 meters and long, slender jaws that helped it snatch fish and small terrestrial animals. At least 7 different types of crocodile-like predators patrolled the waterways, including the roughly 10-meter-long Elasuchus. And multiple species of T-Rex-sized carnivorous dinosaurs called theropods lived side by side. In the River of Giants, Spinosaurus was king. This 15-meter-long dinosaur was even longer than T-Rex, with short, muscular hind legs, a flexible tail, and broad feet. Its 2-meter-high sail warned other creatures of its fearsome size, and may have also been used to attract mates. Spinosaurus' long, slender jaws were spiked with conical teeth, perfect for swiftly clamping down on slippery aquatic prey. This apex predator, as well as its ecosystem, is unparalleled in the history of life on Earth. All that's left of these fearsome predators are fossils. About 93 million years ago, sea levels rose, submerging the Kemkem region in a shallow sea. Tens of millions of years later, an asteroid impact, volcanic eruptions, and associated changes in climate wiped out the dinosaurs, pterosaurs, and many other groups of animals and plants, including their unique ecosystems. That mass extinction paved the way for the rise of new kinds of birds, larger mammals, and eventually

0: Thank you very much, ladies and gentlemen. Here's an oldie but a goodie I think you're going to enjoy. That ain't it.
1: What is?
0: Owner of a Lonely Heart, baby.
1: Oh, man, son of a buck.
0: Boy, that's what I'm talking about. That right there is what I'm talking about.
1: What?
0: Because you, boy, you're listening to your own licks. You're not listening to the rest of the band. All right, let's start that from the beginning. Me. Junior messed it all up. Turn around, Miles. Now we're going to do a song I think you're all going to enjoy. This is an oldie but a goodie called Owner of a Lonely Heart.

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0: Today's carnivorous question is brought to us by Jurassic World, and it's a doozy. What's the absolute deadliest dinosaur to ever live? Let's find out on today's episode of Colossal Questions. There's a few carnivores who experts agree are some of the fiercest and deadliest dinosaurs to ever live. Take velociraptors, for example. A dinosaur called Blue might be the only velociraptor left in Jurassic World. But when dinosaurs first roamed the Earth, raptors hunted with a killer combo of cunning and teamwork. The second toe on each foot had a terrible claw meant for slashing and pinning down their prey. But maybe the most lethal dinosaur of all time is our old friend, the Tyrannosaurus Rex. Her name literally means the king of the lizard titans, and for good reason. Her earth-shattering roar is enough to send anyone running for the hills. And that's just the start. Experts believe that her brutal bite is more than 3 times stronger than that of a great white shark. That's probably enough to make it the single strongest bite force of any land animal that's ever lived. If that's not deadly enough, a full-grown T-Rex needs to eat more than 300 pounds or 136 kilograms of food every day. That means she's willing to hunt, fight, and eat some of the biggest and baddest dinosaurs around, like the Triceratops. But maybe the most terrifying thing about the Tyrannosaurus is something called inertial feeding. You see, the T-Rex can toss a 100-pound chunk of meat or a human into the air, and catch it in its jaws, swallowing its meal whole. We know all this because paleontologists have uncovered more than 50 partial T-Rex skeletons from southern Canada down to New Mexico in rocks that are more than 65 million years old. In Jurassic Park, ingenious scientists use this real-life data to perfectly recreate the terrifying Tyrannosaurus. From looking at the bones, experts estimate that the T-Rex could run at about 25 miles per hour, but researchers on Jurassic Park clocked their Tyrannosaurus clone at 32. That's faster than an Olympic long-distance runner. So, is the Tyrannosaurus Rex the most deadly dinosaur to ever live? Maybe, maybe not. But one thing's for sure, she's definitely terrifying. And now you know why the T-Rex may have been the deadliest dinosaur to ever live.
1: When you think of natural history museums, you probably picture exhibits filled with ancient, lifeless things, like dinosaurs, meteorites, and gemstones. But behind that educational exterior, which only includes about 1% of a museum's collection, there are hidden laboratories where scientific breakthroughs are made. Beyond the unmarked doors and on the floors the elevators won't take you to, you'd find windows into amazing worlds. This maze of halls and laboratories is a scientific sanctuary that houses a seemingly endless variety of specimens. Here, researchers work to unravel mysteries of evolution, cosmic origins, and the history of our planet. One museum alone may have millions of specimens. The American Museum of Natural History in New York City has over 32 million in its collection. Let's take a look at just one of them. Scientists have logged exactly where and when it was found, and used various dating techniques to pinpoint when it originated. Repeat that a million times over, and these plants, animals, minerals, fossils, and artifacts present windows into times and places around the world and across billions of years of history. When a research problem emerges, scientists peer through these windows and test hypotheses about the past. For example, in the 1950s, populations of predatory birds like peregrine falcons, owls, and eagles started to mysteriously crash, to the point where a number of species, including the bald eagle, were declared endangered. Fortunately, scientists in the Field Museum in Chicago had been collecting the eggs of these predatory birds for decades. They discovered that the eggshells used to be thicker and had started to thin around the time when an insecticide called DDT started being sprayed on crops. DDT worked very well to kill insects, but when birds came and ate those heaps of dead bugs, the DDT accumulated in their bodies. It worked its way up the food chain and was absorbed by apex predator birds in such high concentrations that it thinned their eggs so that they couldn't support the nesting birds' weight. There were omelets everywhere until scientists from the Field Museum in Chicago and other institutions helped solve the mystery and saved the day. America thanks you, Field Museum. Natural History Museum's windows into the past have solved many other scientific mysteries. Museum scientists have used their collections to sequence the Neanderthal genome, discover genes that gave mammoths red fur, and even pinpoint where ancient giant sharks gave birth. There are about 900 natural history museums in the world, and every year they make new discoveries and insights into the Earth's past, present, and future. Museum collections even help us understand how modern threats, such as global climate change, are impacting our world. For instance, naturalists have been collecting samples for over 100 years from Walden Pond, famously immortalized by Henry David Thoreau. Thanks to those naturalists, who count Thoreau among their number, we know that the plants around Walden Pond are blooming over 3 weeks earlier than they did 150 years ago. Because these changes have taken place gradually, one person may not have noticed them over the span of a few decades. But thanks to museum collections, we have an uninterrupted record showing how our world is changing. So the next time you're exploring a natural history museum, remember that what you're seeing is just one gem of a colossal scientific treasure trove. Behind those walls and under your feet are windows into forgotten worlds. And who knows? One day some future scientist may peer through one and see you.

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Learn faster, learn better.

0: Today's carnivorous question is brought to us by Jurassic World, and it's a doozy. What's the absolute deadliest dinosaur to ever live? Let's find out on today's episode of Colossal Questions. There's a few carnivores who experts agree are some of the fiercest and deadliest dinosaurs to ever live. Take velociraptors, for example. A dinosaur called Blue might be the only velociraptor left in Jurassic World. But when dinosaurs first roamed the Earth, raptors hunted with a killer combo of cunning and teamwork. The second toe on each foot had a terrible claw meant for slashing and pinning down their prey. But maybe the most lethal dinosaur of all time is our old friend, the Tyrannosaurus Rex. Her name literally means the King of the Lizard Titans, and for good reason. Her earth-shattering roar is enough to send anyone running for the hills. And that's just the start. Experts believe that her brutal bite is more than 3 times stronger than that of a great white shark. That's probably enough to make it the single strongest bite force of any land animal that's ever lived. If that's not deadly enough, a full-grown T-Rex needs to eat more than 300 pounds or 136 kilograms of food every day. That means she's willing to hunt, fight, and eat some of the biggest and baddest dinosaurs around, like the Triceratops. But maybe the most terrifying thing about the Tyrannosaurus is something called inertial feeding. You see, the T-Rex can toss a 100-pound chunk of meat or a human into the air and catch it in its jaws, swallowing its meal whole. We know all this because paleontologists have uncovered more than 50 partial T-Rex skeletons from southern Canada down to New Mexico in rocks that are more than 65 million years old. In Jurassic Park, ingenious scientists use this real-life data to perfectly recreate the terrifying Tyrannosaurus. From looking at the bones, experts estimate that the T-Rex could run at about 25 miles per hour, but researchers on Jurassic Park clocked their Tyrannosaurus clone at 32. That's faster than an Olympic long-distance runner. So, is the Tyrannosaurus Rex the most deadly dinosaur to ever live? Maybe, maybe not. But one thing's for sure, she's definitely terrifying. And now you know why the T-Rex may have been the deadliest dinosaur to ever live.
1: When you think of natural history museums, you probably picture exhibits filled with ancient, lifeless things, like dinosaurs, meteorites, and gemstones. But behind that educational exterior, which only includes about 1% of a museum's collection, there are hidden laboratories where scientific breakthroughs are made. Beyond the unmarked doors and on the floors the elevators won't take you to, you'd find windows into amazing worlds. This maze of halls and laboratories is a scientific sanctuary that houses a seemingly endless variety of specimens. Here, researchers work to unravel mysteries of evolution, cosmic origins, and the history of our planet. One museum alone may have millions of specimens. The American Museum of Natural History in New York City has over 32 million in its collection. Let's take a look at just one of them. Scientists have logged exactly where and when it was found, and used various dating techniques to pinpoint when it originated. Repeat that a million times over, and these plants, animals, minerals, fossils, and artifacts present windows into times and places around the world and across billions of years of history. When a research problem emerges, scientists peer through these windows and test hypotheses about the past. For example, in the 1950s, populations of predatory birds like peregrine falcons, owls, and eagles started to mysteriously crash, to the point where a number of species, including the bald eagle, were declared endangered. Fortunately, scientists in the Field Museum in Chicago had been collecting the eggs of these predatory birds for decades. They discovered that the eggshells used to be thicker and had started to thin around the time when an insecticide called DDT started being sprayed on crops. DDT worked very well to kill insects, but when birds came and ate those heaps of dead bugs, the DDT accumulated in their bodies. It worked its way up the food chain and was absorbed by apex predator birds in such high concentrations that it thinned their eggs so that they couldn't support the nesting bird's weight. There were omelets everywhere until scientists from the Field Museum in Chicago and other institutions helped solve the mystery and saved the day. America thanks you, Field Museum. Natural History Museum's windows into the past have solved many other scientific mysteries. Museum scientists have used their collections to sequence the Neanderthal genome, discover genes that gave mammoths red fur, and even pinpoint where ancient giant sharks gave birth. There are about 900 natural history museums in the world, and every year they make new discoveries and insights into the Earth's past, present, and future. Museum collections even help us understand how modern threats, such as global climate change, are impacting our world. For instance, naturalists have been collecting samples for over 100 years from Walden Pond, famously immortalized by Henry David Thoreau. Thanks to those naturalists, who count Thoreau among their number, we know that the plants around Walden Pond are blooming over 3 weeks earlier than they did 150 years ago. Because these changes have taken place gradually, one person may not have noticed them over the span of a few decades. But thanks to museum collections, we have an uninterrupted record showing how our world is changing. So the next time you're exploring a natural history museum, remember that what you're seeing is just one gem of a colossal scientific treasure trove. Behind those walls and under your feet are windows into forgotten worlds. And who knows? One day some future scientist may peer through one and see you.

This beautiful city, so much brighter than home, shines so pretty from a hotel window.

See the girls on the crosswalk. They don't have time for me. But still they talk, cause I hear I'm so exotic.

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1: Today's carnivorous question is brought to us by Giraffe.

Hey, all right. Would you give a big round of applause to my good friend, Brandy Zidane? She's going to help me out with a couple tunes tonight. This is a tune called Big Smoke.

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Today's carnivorous question is brought to us by Jurassic World. Why are there no more dinosaurs left on Earth today? Or are there? Let's find out on today's episode of Colossal Questions. About 65 and a half million years ago, there was a massive extinction of dinosaurs all across the globe. It's known as the Cretaceous-Tertiary Extinction Event, or KT event. An enormous 6-mile-wide asteroid crashed down to Earth and left a crater over 110 miles long at the tip of the Yucatan Peninsula. It had such a catastrophic impact on Earth's climate that almost every living thing on the planet went extinct. The asteroid likely led to earthquakes, fireballs, wildfires, tidal waves, tsunamis, and all sorts of other problems. It sent massive amounts of dust, dirt, gas, and pulverized rock high into the atmosphere, blanketing the entire planet in a dark, ashy cloud. This blocked sunlight, plummeting the planet into a frigid darkness. The dark cloud of ash and gas trapped in heat, and over time, Earth's temperature actually rose higher than it was even before the asteroid crashed. The impact of the asteroid was much stronger than any man-made bomb ever detonated, and it killed off nearly every dinosaur on Earth, but not every dinosaur. Just like Blue manages to survive the volcano and make it to the mainland in Jurassic World, the KT event led to a mass extinction of life on Earth, but it didn't kill everything. All of these cataclysmic changes to the climate were deadly for the dinosaurs, but the birds remained. That's right. About 80 million years before dinosaurs went extinct, birds evolved from a small group of meat-eating dinosaurs called theropods, who are relatives of the mighty Tyrannosaurus rex. Okay, so birds managed to mostly survive the KT event, and they evolved directly from dinosaurs. But how did they survive the mass extinction? Well, experts can't say for certain, but they believe the answer likely has to do with their size, diet, and most importantly, their ability to fly. But whatever the reason for their survival, one thing's for sure, there are definitely still dinosaurs roaming the earth, or at least soaring through the skies. And now you know that not all of the dinosaurs went extinct.

Feathers are some of the most remarkable things ever made by an animal. They are gorgeous in their complexity, delicate in their construction, and yet strong enough to hold a bird thousands of feet in the air. Like all things in nature, feathers evolved over millions of years into their modern form. It could be hard to imagine how this could have happened. After all, what did the intermediate forms look like? What good is half a wing, festooned with half feathers? Thanks to science, we now know that birds are living dinosaurs. You can see the kinship in their skeletons. Certain dinosaurs share some anatomical details with birds found in no other animals, such as wishbones. And in the late 1990s, paleontologists started digging up some compelling support for that idea. Dinosaurs with bits of feathers still preserved on their bodies. Since then, scientists have found dozens of species of dinosaurs with remnants of feathers. Some were as small as pigeons, and some were the size of a school bus. If you look at how they're related on a family tree, the evolution of feathers doesn't seem quite so impossible. The most distant feathered relatives of birds had straight feathers that looked like wires. Then these wires split apart, producing simple branches. In many dinosaur lineages, these simple feathers evolved into more intricate ones, including some that we see today on birds. At the same time, the feathers spread across the bodies of dinosaurs, turning from sparse patches of fuzz into dense plumage, which even extended down to their legs. A few fossils even preserve some of the molecules that give feathers color. They reveal a beautiful range of colors. Glossy dark plumage, reminiscent of crows, alternating stripes of black and white, or splashes of bright red. Some dinosaurs had high crests on their heads, and others had long, dramatic tail feathers. Now, none of these dinosaurs could use their feathers to fly. Their arms were too short, and the rest of their bodies were far too heavy. But birds don't just use feathers to fly. A woodcock uses feathers to blend in perfectly with its forest backdrop. An ostrich stretches its wings over its nest to shade its young. A peacock displays its magnificent tail feathers to attract peahens. Feathers could have served these functions for dinosaurs, too. Exactly how feathered dinosaurs took flight is still a bit of a mystery. But if a small feathered dinosaur flapped its arms as it ran up an incline, its feathers would have provided extra lift to help it run faster. This accident of physics might have led to the evolution of longer dinosaur arms, which would let them run faster and even leap short distances through the air. Eventually, their arms stretched out into wings. Only then, perhaps 50 million years after the first wiry feathers evolved, did feathers lift those dinosaurs into the sky.

This beautiful city, so much brighter than home, shines so pretty from a hotel window.

See the girls on the crosswalk. They don't have time for me. But still they talk, 'cause I hear I'm so exotic, babe.

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Today's carnivorous question is brought to us by Jurassic World. Why are there no more dinosaurs left on Earth today? Or are there? Let's find out on today's episode of Colossal Questions. About 65 and a half million years ago, there was a massive extinction of dinosaurs all across the globe. It's known as the Cretaceous-Tertiary Extinction Event, or KT event. An enormous 6-mile-wide asteroid crashed down to Earth and left a crater over 110 miles long at the tip of the Yucatan Peninsula. It had such a catastrophic impact on Earth's climate that almost every living thing on the planet went extinct. The asteroid likely led to earthquakes, fireballs, wildfires, tidal waves, tsunamis, and all sorts of other problems. It sent massive amounts of dust, dirt, gas, and pulverized rock high into the atmosphere, blanketing the entire planet in a dark, ashy cloud. This blocked sunlight, plummeting the planet into a frigid darkness. The dark cloud of ash and gas trapped in heat, and over time, Earth's temperature actually rose higher than it was even before the asteroid crashed. The impact of the asteroid was much stronger than any man-made bomb ever detonated, and it killed off nearly every dinosaur on Earth, but not every dinosaur. Just like Blue manages to survive the volcano and make it to the mainland in Jurassic World, the KT event led to a mass extinction of life on Earth, but it didn't kill everything. All of these cataclysmic changes to the climate were deadly for the dinosaurs, but the birds remained. That's right. About 80 million years before dinosaurs went extinct, birds evolved from a small group of meat-eating dinosaurs called theropods, who are relatives of the mighty Tyrannosaurus rex. Okay, so birds managed to mostly survive the KT event, and they evolved directly from dinosaurs. But how did they survive the mass extinction? Well, experts can't say for certain, but they believe the answer likely has to do with their size, diet, and most importantly, their ability to fly. But whatever the reason for their survival, one thing's for sure, there are definitely still dinosaurs roaming the earth, or at least soaring through the skies. And now you know that not all of the dinosaurs went extinct.

Feathers are some of the most remarkable things ever made by an animal. They are gorgeous in their complexity, delicate in their construction, and yet strong enough to hold a bird thousands of feet in the air. Like all things in nature, feathers evolved over millions of years into their modern form. It could be hard to imagine how this could have happened. After all, what did the intermediate forms look like? What good is half a wing, festooned with half feathers? Thanks to science, we now know that birds are living dinosaurs. You can see the kinship in their skeletons. Certain dinosaurs share some anatomical details with birds found in no other animals, such as wishbones. And in the late 1990s, paleontologists started digging up some compelling support for that idea. Dinosaurs with bits of feathers still preserved on their bodies. Since then, scientists have found dozens of species of dinosaurs with remnants of feathers. Some were as small as pigeons, and some were the size of a school bus. If you look at how they're related on a family tree, the evolution of feathers doesn't seem quite so impossible. The most distant feathered relatives of birds had straight feathers that looked like wires. Then these wires split apart, producing simple branches. In many dinosaur lineages, these simple feathers evolved into more intricate ones, including some that we see today on birds. At the same time, the feathers spread across the bodies of dinosaurs, turning from sparse patches of fuzz into dense plumage, which even extended down to their legs. A few fossils even preserve some of the molecules that give feathers color. They reveal a beautiful range of colors, glossy dark plumage reminiscent of crows, alternating stripes of black and white, or splashes of bright red. Some dinosaurs had high crests on their heads, and others had long, dramatic tail feathers. Now, none of these dinosaurs could use their feathers to fly. Their arms were too short, and the rest of their bodies were far too heavy. But birds don't just use feathers to fly. A woodcock uses feathers to blend in perfectly with its forest backdrop. An ostrich stretches its wings over its nest to shade its young. A peacock displays its magnificent tail feathers to attract peahens. Feathers could have served these functions for dinosaurs, too. Exactly how feathered dinosaurs took flight is still a bit of a mystery. But if a small feathered dinosaur flapped its arms as it ran up an incline, its feathers would have provided extra lift to help it run faster. This accident of physics might have led to the evolution of longer dinosaur arms, which would let them run faster and even leap short distances through the air. Eventually, their arms stretched out into wings. Only then, perhaps 50 million years after the first wiry feathers evolved, did feathers lift those dinosaurs into the sky.

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Today's carnivorous question is brought to us by Jurassic World. Why are there no more dinosaurs left on Earth today? Or are there? Let's find out on today's episode of Colossal Questions. About 65.5 million years ago, there was a massive extinction of dinosaurs all across the globe. It's known as the Cretaceous-Tertiary Extinction Event, or KT event. An enormous 6-mile-wide asteroid crashed down to Earth and left a crater over 110 miles long at the tip of the Yucatan Peninsula. It had such a catastrophic impact on Earth's climate that almost every living thing on the planet went extinct. The asteroid likely led to earthquakes, fireballs, wildfires, tidal waves, tsunamis, and all sorts of other problems. It sent massive amounts of dust, dirt, gas, and pulverized rock high into the atmosphere, blanketing the entire planet in a dark, ashy cloud. This blocked sunlight, plummeting the planet into a frigid darkness. The dark cloud of ash and gas trapped in heat, and over time, Earth's temperature actually rose higher than it was even before the asteroid crashed. The impact of the asteroid was much stronger than any man-made bomb ever detonated, and it killed off nearly every dinosaur on Earth, but not every dinosaur. Just like Blue manages to survive the volcano and make it to the mainland in Jurassic World, the KT event led to a mass extinction of life on Earth, but it didn't kill everything. All of these cataclysmic changes to the climate were deadly for the dinosaurs, but the birds remained. That's right. About 80 million years before dinosaurs went extinct, birds evolved from a small group of meat-eating dinosaurs called theropods, who are relatives of the mighty Tyrannosaurus rex. Okay, so birds managed to mostly survive the KT event, and they evolved directly from dinosaurs. But how did they survive the mass extinction? Well, experts can't say for certain, but they believe the answer likely has to do with their size, diet, and most importantly, their ability to fly. But whatever the reason for their survival, one thing's for sure, there are definitely still dinosaurs roaming the earth, or at least soaring through the skies. And now you know that not all of the dinosaurs went extinct.

Feathers are some of the most remarkable things ever made by an animal. They are gorgeous in their complexity, delicate in their construction, and yet strong enough to hold a bird thousands of feet in the air. Like all things in nature, feathers evolved over millions of years into their modern form. It could be hard to imagine how this could have happened. After all, what did the intermediate forms look like? What good is half a wing, festooned with half feathers? Thanks to science, we now know that birds are living dinosaurs. You can see the kinship in their skeletons. Certain dinosaurs share some anatomical details with birds found in no other animals, such as wishbones. And in the late 1990s, paleontologists started digging up some compelling support for that idea. Dinosaurs with bits of feathers still preserved on their bodies. Since then, scientists have found dozens of species of dinosaurs with remnants of feathers. Some were as small as pigeons, and some were the size of a school bus. If you look at how they're related on a family tree, the evolution of feathers doesn't seem quite so impossible. The most distant feathered relatives of birds had straight feathers that looked like wires. Then these wires split apart, producing simple branches. In many dinosaur lineages, these simple feathers evolved into more intricate ones, including some that we see today on birds. At the same time, the feathers spread across the bodies of dinosaurs, turning from sparse patches of fuzz into dense plumage, which even extended down to their legs. A few fossils even preserve some of the molecules that give feathers color. They reveal a beautiful range of colors, glossy dark plumage reminiscent of crows, alternating stripes of black and white, or splashes of bright red. Some dinosaurs had high crests on their heads, and others had long, dramatic tail feathers. Now, none of these dinosaurs could use their feathers to fly. Their arms were too short, and the rest of their bodies were far too heavy. But birds don't just use feathers to fly. A woodcock uses feathers to blend in perfectly with its forest backdrop. An ostrich stretches its wings over its nest to shade its young. A peacock displays its magnificent tail feathers to attract peahens. Feathers could have served these functions for dinosaurs, too. Exactly how feathered dinosaurs took flight is still a bit of a mystery. But if a small feathered dinosaur flapped its arms as it ran up an incline, its feathers would have provided extra lift to help it run faster. This accident of physics might have led to the evolution of longer dinosaur arms, which would let them run faster and even leap short distances through the air. Eventually, their arms stretched out into wings. Only then, perhaps 50 million years after the first wiry feathers evolved, did feathers lift those dinosaurs into the sky.

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0: Most of us love to learn about the days when dinosaurs ruled the Earth, but have you ever stopped and wondered, did early humans live side by side with the dinosaurs? Let's find out on today's episode of Colossal Questions. According to experts, dinosaurs went extinct about 66 million years ago in what's called the Cretaceous-Paleogene extinction event, or as we like to call it, the day that giant meteor crashed in Mexico and killed the dinosaurs. While no one knows for sure when the first humans evolved out of chimpanzees, experts put it somewhere between 60,000 and 125,000 years ago. Now, that's a long time ago, but it's nothing compared to a million years ago, let alone 66 million years ago. So, prehistoric humans and dinosaurs never lived together. But I do have a little fun news. According to cutting-edge science, some species of flying dinosaur birds may have survived extinction, and their descendants are still around today. Modern birds evolved from a group of dinosaurs called theropods, which were flesh-eating dinosaurs that walked around on 2 feet that looked kind of like modern-day bird feet. So birds are probably the only direct dinosaur descendants living today, but there's a few other animals on Earth that aren't direct descendants but are related to dinosaurs: turtles, crocodiles, lizards, snakes, and sharks. So humans and dinosaurs never lived together, but that doesn't mean that humans haven't lived alongside some seriously huge creatures. Mammoths, giant ground sloths, and Komodo lizards, oversized apes, dire wolves, and saber-toothed cats are just a few of the fierce giant creatures that early humans had to contend with. And now you know that humans and dinosaurs never lived at the same time.
1: Now, dinosaurs ruled our planet for over 165 million years. And some walk on our planet even today. Well, at least some of their descendants. Our modern birds evolved from what used to be a scary group of meat-eating dinosaurs we know as theropods. It all started during the Mesozoic era, about 250 million years ago, when a group of creatures called dinosaurs roamed Earth. They didn't look like those dinos that might have come to your mind, like Brontosaurus or T-Rex, but that's the group dinosaurs evolved from. These creatures walked on all fours and were as big as house cats. They didn't look as friendly, though, considering they were more like weird lizards with long, thin limbs. As you'd expect, this group wasn't exactly at the top of the food chain, but they were really fast and agile, which helped them survive. Over time, they adapted and started walking upright, so their legs were under their bodies instead of out to their sides. And over time, dinosaur morphs started growing long tails and bigger leg muscles. Their necks became stronger to support the new position they were in, and they even got extra hip bones that helped them move faster and more efficiently. That's when dinosaurs came on the scene, somewhere between 240 and 230 million years ago. Their name comes from the word dinosauria, which means terrible lizard. The oldest dinosaur fossils belong to these fellows that lived in Argentina. This one is even older, but we're still not sure if it's a real dinosaur or its relative, Dinosaur Morph. Now, considering the size of their ancestors, dinosaurs weren't large at the beginning, more like dogs or horses. There weren't many species back then, so if you could go back to that time, you'd see a bunch of reptiles walking around on two legs. But as time went by, they adjusted to different environments, and we got more interesting groups. For example, small and fast predators, like this guy. They all fall into the category of archosaurs, a group that also includes pterosaurs. Yup, their name may not imply it, but these are not dinosaurs. As some dinosaur morphs evolved into dinosaurs, they got certain advantages, like arms. They could do much more thanks to that. Some could catch prey using their hands. Others could grasp branches. Now, the freedom they got by moving their arms later helped some of them evolve into birds and start flying. Dinosaurs were probably warm-blooded. It means they could stay active all the time. They didn't depend on the conditions around them like, for example, reptiles do. The latter are cold-blooded, and they have to rely on their surroundings to regulate their body temperature. Dinosaurs didn't rule the animal kingdom for the first tens of millions of years of their existence, either. Crops were at the top of the food chain back then. Then the Jurassic period hit, and new kinds of dinosaurs showed up, like those giant plant-eating dinosaurs. For example, sauropods. You know them, dinos with long tails and necks that could eat plants at different heights, such as Brachiosaurus. Allosaurus is another famous dino from that time you will probably recognize. Spikes on the tail, bony plates on the back, you know, good old Stegosaurus. The Jurassic period was that time when dinosaurs started to get bigger and bigger. Then the Cretaceous period came along, and finally, these magnificent beasts reached the peak of their fame. That was the time when the mighty T-Rex took the throne and got to the top of the food chain. T-Rex probably lived around 28 years, but it reached adult size really fast. Now, it wasn't easy to survive back then. T-Rex falls into the category of tyrannosaurs, and scientists have found out those fellas were fierce even when they were at a pretty young age. They discovered a fossil of a teenage tyrannosaur that was 75 million years old, and it had two baby dinosaurs inside its stomach. They realized that when tyrannosaurs were at a young age, they went for small dinosaurs, such as these guys, their dino cousins. As they grew older, they started taking on bigger challenges, like those peaceful giant dinosaurs that like to hang out with their group and eat plants. But large predators weren't the only ones that would have made you shiver with fear. That was also the time when fast and smart creatures called Velociraptors show up. They weren't some scaly dinosaurs that would catch their prey using those claws in the shape of sickles, like shown in the movies. Their bodies were covered in feathers, and they would grow up to 100 pounds, which is about the size of a wolf. And to bust one more myth, they didn't hunt in packs. Velociraptors probably prefer to hunt solo and use their claws not to slash their prey, but to clutch it. T-Rex and Velociraptor fall into the group called theropods. We mentioned them at the beginning, the creatures today's birds evolved from. But even though Velociraptors were covered with feathers, they still couldn't fly. Their wishbones weren't shaped in a way to support flying, and their arms were too short. Maybe it was better that way because during the Cretaceous period, flying dinosaurs called pteranodons were the ones that took over the skies. Things had been going really great for dinosaurs until one unfortunate day, 66 million years ago, when an asteroid hit our planet. It's not that the asteroid itself erased all the dinosaurs right away, but it caused changes in the environment, which made it way harder to survive. At that time, about 75% of animals living on our planet went extinct. The asteroid was really big. When it hit Earth, it created a giant crater in the Yucatan Peninsula and sent a lot of debris into the atmosphere, which blocked the sun right away. For months, dense clouds of dust blocked sunlight. Our home planet was darker and colder than before, which wasn't good for plants. Creatures that ate plants couldn't survive those changes either. So it all turned into a chain reaction when most of the ecosystem collapsed. When the dust finally cleared, all those greenhouse gases that had formed after the impact made temperatures go way higher than they had been in a really short period of time. All land animals that weighed more than 55 pounds were gone. But not everything disappeared. There were fewer plants, but they were less affected than animals. All because their pollen and seeds can survive really messed up conditions for a longer time. So, what we have today is basically the seeds we were left with back then. After the asteroid hit, flowering plants dominated our planet. All non-bird dinosaurs went extinct too. Some species survived as birds. At first, those brave survivors were small. But later, birds evolved to bigger sizes. Now, there's a study that says that if the asteroid had slammed into some other spot on Earth, the fate of many creatures and plants would have been very different. If the rock had fallen maybe a couple of minutes later, it would have hit deeper waters. Less rock would have vaporized and risen to block out the warmth and light coming from the sun. In that scenario, we'd probably still have dinosaurs around. For example, Triceratops was one of the last dinos that had nothing in common with birds. If the asteroid had missed our planet, we would see some of them still roaming around. But since evolution never rests, maybe in a little bit different form.

Mm-hmm.

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0: Most of us love to learn about the days when dinosaurs ruled the Earth, but have you ever stopped and wondered, did early humans live side by side with the dinosaurs? Let's find out on today's episode of Colossal Questions. According to experts, dinosaurs went extinct about 66 million years ago in what's called the Cretaceous-Paleogene extinction event, or as we like to call it, the day that giant meteor crashed in Mexico and killed the dinosaurs. While no one knows for sure when the first humans evolved out of chimpanzees, experts put it somewhere between 60,000 and 125,000 years ago. Now, that's a long time ago, but it's nothing compared to a million years ago, let alone 66 million years ago. So, prehistoric humans and dinosaurs never lived together. But I do have a little fun news. According to cutting-edge science, some species of flying dinosaur birds may have survived extinction, and their descendants are still around today. Modern birds evolved from a group of dinosaurs called theropods, which were flesh-eating dinosaurs that walked around on 2 feet that looked kind of like modern-day bird feet. So birds are probably the only direct dinosaur descendants living today, but there's a few other animals on Earth that aren't direct descendants but are related to dinosaurs. Turtles, crocodiles, lizards, snakes, and sharks. So humans and dinosaurs never lived together, but that doesn't mean that humans haven't lived alongside some seriously huge creatures. Mammoths, giant ground sloths, and Komodo lizards, oversized apes, dire wolves, and saber-toothed cats are just a few of the fierce giant creatures that early humans had to contend with. And now you know that humans and dinosaurs never lived at the same time.
1: Now, dinosaurs ruled our planet for over 165 million years, and some walk on our planet even today. Well, at least some of their descendants. Our modern birds evolved from what used to be a scary group of meat-eating dinosaurs we know as theropods. It all started during the Mesozoic era, about 250 million years ago, when a group of creatures called dinosaurs roamed Earth. They didn't look like those dinos that might have come to your mind, like Brontosaurus or T-Rex, but that's the group dinosaurs evolved from. These creatures walked on all fours and were as big as house cats. They didn't look as friendly, though, considering they were more like weird lizards with long, thin limbs. As you'd expect, this group wasn't exactly at the top of the food chain, but they were really fast and agile, which helped them survive. Over time, they adapted and started walking upright, so their legs were under their bodies instead of out to their sides. And over time, dinosaur morphs started growing long tails and bigger leg muscles. Their necks became stronger to support the new position they were in, and they even got extra hip bones that helped them move faster and more efficiently. That's when dinosaurs came on the scene, somewhere between 240 and 230 million years ago. Their name comes from the word dinosauria, which means terrible lizard. The oldest dinosaur fossils belong to these fellows that lived in Argentina. This one is even older, but we're still not sure if it's a real dinosaur or its relative, dinosaur morph. Now, considering the size of their ancestors, dinosaurs weren't large at the beginning, more like dogs or horses. There weren't many species back then, so if you could go back to that time, you'd see a bunch of reptiles walking around on two legs. But as time went by, they adjusted to different environments, and we got more interesting groups. For example, small and fast predators, like this guy. They all fall into the category of archosaurs, a group that also includes pterosaurs. Yup, their name may not imply it, but these are not dinosaurs. As some dinosaur morphs evolved into dinosaurs, they got certain advantages, like arms. They could do much more thanks to that. Some could catch prey using their hands. Others could grasp branches. Now, the freedom they got by moving their arms later helped some of them evolve into birds and start flying. Dinosaurs were probably warm-blooded. It means they could stay active all the time. They didn't depend on the conditions around them like, for example, reptiles do. The latter are cold-blooded, and they have to rely on their surroundings to regulate their body temperature. Dinosaurs didn't rule the animal kingdom for the first tens of millions of years of their existence either. Crops were at the top of the food chain back then. Then the Jurassic period hit, and new kinds of dinosaurs showed up, like those giant plant-eating dinosaurs. For example, sauropods. You know them, dinos with long tails and necks that could eat plants at different heights, such as Brachiosaurus. Allosaurus is another famous dino from that time you will probably recognize. Spikes on the tail, bony plates on the back, you know, good old Stegosaurus. The Jurassic period was that time when dinosaurs started to get bigger and bigger. Then the Cretaceous period came along, and finally, these magnificent beasts reached the peak of their fame. That was the time when the mighty T-Rex took the throne and got to the top of the food chain. T-Rex probably lived around 28 years, but it reached adult size really fast. Now, it wasn't easy to survive back then. T-Rex falls into the category of tyrannosaurs, and scientists have found out those fellas were fierce even when they were at a pretty young age. They discovered a fossil of a teenage tyrannosaur that was 75 million years old, and it had two baby dinosaurs inside its stomach. They realized that when tyrannosaurs were at a young age, they went for small dinosaurs, such as these guys, their dino cousins. As they grew older, they started taking on bigger challenges, like those peaceful giant dinosaurs that liked to hang out with their group and eat plants. But large predators weren't the only ones that would have made you shiver with fear. That was also the time when fast and smart creatures called Velociraptors show up. They weren't some scaly dinosaurs that would catch their prey using those claws in the shape of sickles, like shown in the movies. Their bodies were covered in feathers, and they would grow up to 100 pounds, which is about the size of a wolf. And to bust one more myth, they didn't hunt in packs. Velociraptors probably prefer to hunt solo and use their claws not to slash their prey, but to clutch it. T-Rex and Velociraptor fall into the group called theropods. We mentioned them at the beginning, the creatures today's birds evolved from. But even though Velociraptors were covered with feathers, they still couldn't fly. Their wishbones weren't shaped in a way to support flying, and their arms were too short. Maybe it was better that way because during the Cretaceous period, flying dinosaurs called pterodons were the ones that took over the skies. Things had been going really great for dinosaurs until one unfortunate day, 66 million years ago, when an asteroid hit our planet. It's not that the asteroid itself erased all the dinosaurs right away, but it caused changes in the environment, which made it way harder to survive. At that time, about 75% of animals living on our planet went extinct. The asteroid was really big. When it hit Earth, it created a giant crater in the Yucatan Peninsula and sent a lot of debris into the atmosphere, which blocked the sun right away. For months, dense clouds of dust blocked sunlight. Our home planet was darker and colder than before, which wasn't good for plants. Creatures that ate plants couldn't survive those changes either. So it all turned into a chain reaction when most of the ecosystem collapsed. When the dust finally cleared, all those greenhouse gases that had formed after the impact made temperatures go way higher than they had been in a really short period of time. All land animals that weighed more than 55 pounds were gone. But not everything disappeared. There were fewer plants, but they were less effective than animals. all because their pollen and seeds can't survive really messed up conditions for a longer time. So, what we have today is basically the seeds we were left with back then. After the asteroid hit, flowering plants dominated our planet. All non-bird dinosaurs went extinct too. Some species survived as birds. At first, those brave survivors were small, but later, birds evolved to bigger sizes. Now, there's a study that says that if the asteroid had slammed into some other spot on Earth, the fate of many creatures and plants would have been very different. If the rock had fallen maybe a couple of minutes later, it would have hit deeper waters. Less rock would have vaporized and risen to block out the warmth and light coming from the sun. In that scenario, we'd probably still have dinosaurs around. For example, Triceratops was one of the last dinos that had nothing in common with birds. If the asteroid had missed our planet, we would see some of them still roaming around. But since evolution never rests, maybe in a little bit different form.

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0: Most of us love to learn about the days when dinosaurs ruled the Earth, but have you ever stopped and wondered, did early humans live side by side with the dinosaurs? Let's find out on today's episode of Colossal Questions. According to experts, dinosaurs went extinct about 66 million years ago in what's called the Cretaceous-Paleogene extinction event, or as we like to call it, the day that giant meteor crashed in Mexico and killed the dinosaurs. While no one knows for sure when the first humans evolved out of chimpanzees, experts put it somewhere between 60,000 and 125,000 years ago. Now, that's a long time ago, but it's nothing compared to a million years ago, let alone 66 million years ago. So, prehistoric humans and dinosaurs never lived together. But I do have a little fun news. According to cutting-edge science, some species of flying dinosaur birds may have survived extinction, and their descendants are still around today. Modern birds evolved from a group of dinosaurs called theropods, which were flesh-eating dinosaurs that walked around on 2 feet that looked kind of like modern-day bird feet. So, birds are probably the only direct dinosaur descendants living today, but there's a few other animals on Earth that aren't direct descendants but are related to dinosaurs. Turtles, crocodiles, lizards, snakes, and sharks. So, humans and dinosaurs never lived together, but that doesn't mean that humans haven't lived alongside some seriously huge creatures. Mammoths, giant ground sloths, and Komodo lizards, oversized apes, dire wolves, and saber-toothed cats are just a few of the fierce giant creatures that early humans had to contend with. And now you know that humans and dinosaurs never lived at the same time.
1: Now, dinosaurs ruled our planet for over 165 million years. And some walk on our planet even today. Well, at least some of their descendants. Our modern birds evolved from what used to be a scary group of meat-eating dinosaurs we know as theropods. It all started during the Mesozoic era, about 250 million years ago, when a group of creatures called dinosaurs roamed Earth. They didn't look like those dinos that might have come to your mind, like Brontosaurus or T-Rex, but that's the group dinosaurs evolved from. These creatures walked on all fours and were as big as house cats. They didn't look as friendly, though, considering they were more like weird lizards with long, thin limbs. As you'd expect, this group wasn't exactly at the top of the food chain, but they were really fast and agile, which helped them survive. Over time, they adapted and started walking upright, so their legs were under their bodies instead of out to their sides. And over time, dinosaur morphs started growing long tails and bigger leg muscles. Their necks became stronger to support the new position they were in, and they even got extra hip bones that helped them move faster and more efficiently. That's when dinosaurs came on the scene, somewhere between 240 and 230 million years ago. Their name comes from the word dinosauria, which means terrible lizard. The oldest dinosaur fossils belong to these fellows that lived in Argentina. This one is even older, but we're still not sure if it's a real dinosaur or its relative, Dinosaur Morph. Now, considering the size of their ancestors, dinosaurs weren't large at the beginning, more like dogs or horses. There weren't many species back then, so if you could go back to that time, you'd see a bunch of reptiles walking around on two legs. But as time went by, they adjusted to different environments, and we got more interesting groups. For example, small and fast predators, like this guy. They all fall into the category of archosaurs, a group that also includes pterosaurs. Yup, their name may not imply it, but these are not dinosaurs. As some dinosaur morphs evolved into dinosaurs, they got certain advantages, like arms. They could do much more thanks to that. Some could catch prey using their hands. Others could grasp branches. Now, the freedom they got by moving their arms later helped some of them evolve into birds and start flying. Dinosaurs were probably warm-blooded. It means they could stay active all the time. They didn't depend on the conditions around them like, for example, reptiles do. The latter are cold-blooded, and they have to rely on their surroundings to regulate their body temperature. Dinosaurs didn't rule the animal kingdom for the first tens of millions of years of their existence either. Crops were at the top of the food chain back then. Then the Jurassic period hit, and new kinds of dinosaurs showed up, like those giant plant-eating dinosaurs, for example, sauropods. You know them, dinos with long tails and necks that could eat plants at different heights, such as Brachiosaurus. Allosaurus is another famous dino from that time you will probably recognize. Spikes on the tail, bony plates on the back, you know, good old Stegosaurus. The Jurassic period was that time when dinosaurs started to get bigger and bigger. Then the Cretaceous period came along, and finally, these magnificent beasts reached the peak of their fame. That was the time when the mighty T-Rex took the throne and got to the top of the food chain. T-Rex probably lived around 28 years, but it reached adult size really fast. Now, it wasn't easy to survive back then. T-Rex falls into the category of tyrannosaurs, and scientists have found out those fellas were fierce even when they were at a pretty young age. They discovered a fossil of a teenage tyrannosaur that was 75 million years old, and it had two baby dinosaurs inside its stomach. They realized that when tyrannosaurs were at a young age, they went for small dinosaurs, such as these guys, their dino cousins. As they grew older, they started taking on bigger challenges, like those peaceful giant dinosaurs that like to hang out with their group and eat plants. But large predators weren't the only ones that would have made you shiver with fear. That was also the time when fast and smart creatures called Velociraptors show up. They weren't some scaly dinosaurs that would catch their prey using those claws in the shape of sickles, like shown in the movies. Their bodies were covered in feathers, and they would grow up to 100 pounds, which is about the size of a wolf. And to bust one more myth, they didn't hunt in packs. Velociraptors probably prefer to hunt solo and use their claws not to slash their prey, but to clutch it. T-Rex and Velociraptor fall into the group called theropods. We mentioned them at the beginning, the creatures today's birds evolved from. But even though Velociraptors were covered with feathers, they still couldn't fly. Their wishbones weren't shaped in a way to support flying, and their arms were too short. Maybe it was better that way because during the Cretaceous period, flying dinosaurs called pteranodons were the ones that took over the skies. Things had been going really great for dinosaurs until one unfortunate day, 66 million years ago, when an asteroid hit our planet. It's not that the asteroid itself erased all the dinosaurs right away, but it caused changes in the environment, which made it way harder to survive. At that time, about 75% of animals living on our planet went extinct. The asteroid was really big. When it hit Earth, it created a giant crater in the Yucatan Peninsula and sent a lot of debris into the atmosphere, which blocked the sun right away. For months, dense clouds of dust blocked sunlight. Our home planet was darker and colder than before, which wasn't good for plants. Creatures that ate plants couldn't survive those changes either. So it all turned into a chain reaction when most of the ecosystem collapsed. When the dust finally cleared, all those greenhouse gases that had formed after the impact made temperatures go way higher than they had been in a really short period of time. All land animals that weighed more than 55 pounds were gone. But not everything disappeared. There were fewer plants, but they were less affected than animals, all because their pollen and seeds can survive really messed up conditions for a longer time. So what we have today is basically the seeds we were left with back then. After the asteroid hit, flowering plants dominated our planet. All non-bird dinosaurs went extinct too. Some species survived as birds. At first, those brave survivors were small, but later, birds evolved to bigger sizes. Now, there's a study that says that if the asteroid had slammed into some other spot on Earth, the fate of many creatures and plants would have been very different. If the rock had fallen maybe a couple of minutes later, it would have hit deeper waters. Less rock would have vaporized and risen to block out the warmth and light coming from the sun. In that scenario, we'd probably still have dinosaurs around. For example, Triceratops was one of the last dinos that had nothing in common with birds. If the asteroid had missed our planet, we would see some of them still roaming around, but since evolution never rests, maybe in a little bit different form.
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0: I'm paleontologist Hans Süß. Today I will be answering your questions from Twitter. This is Dino Support. Tokaji Sensuna asks, what's the scariest dinosaur? I think the scariest looking dinosaur would have been Spinosaurus, simply because it had this huge sail on its back. But I think here in the United States, the T-Rex is definitely the people's favorite. Here's part of a T-Rex tooth. The largest tooth, including the root, gets up to about 7 or 8 inches in length. These cutting edges are serrated like a steak knife. T-Rex ate the whole prey. We have fossil droppings of T-Rex, and they show us that it ate the meat and the bones. It crunched up the bones, much like some big crocodiles do today. At Ricky Dells asks, scientifically and historically speaking, how do we know what dinosaurs sounded like? Surely the sounds the movies have taught us are just guesses, no? Well, indeed, they are just guesses. In fact, it's quite likely that dinosaurs were much quieter than people give them credit for. Birds sing, but most reptiles don't make much in the way of sounds except for hisses and grunts. So we think that dinosaurs would have done things like that, but certainly not this lion roar that Hollywood wants us to believe. EV4N2K4 asks, when I die and go to heaven, first thing I'm asking God is, what did Jurassic Park get wrong? Jurassic Park was made as an entertaining movie, not as a science documentary. The star of the movies are the raptors. Here is an actual skull of an adult velociraptor. The filmmakers decided that it looked too puny and they needed something bigger. Strangely enough, shortly after this was filmed, people found a really gigantic raptor out in Utah. And since then, other giant raptors have been found in South America and in Asia. So there were giant raptors around, but they were in fact much bigger than the ones in the movie. The movie claims that T-Rex could only detect prey by motion. In fact, when we study the brain case of a T-Rex, we find that it had very large olfactory bulbs, which are the part of the brain that picks up information from the nose. It had very large opening for the optic nerve, which is the nerve that transmits information from the eye to the brain. And it had a very complicated inner ear that allowed it to hear at least a wide range of low frequency sounds. So it would have smelled the actors in front of its snout, and it would have been a very short movie indeed.
1: Thinking ahead here, by 2050, we'll have flying cars, augmented reality eyelenses will replace phones, dinosaurs will come back, 3D printers will be able to print food. Wait a second, what? Dinosaurs? That's no joke. Your childhood dream of a real-life Jurassic Park could actually come true in 30 years. And yes, scientists were initially inspired by the famous movie. They wanted to find a mosquito stuck in amber and extract dinosaur DNA from it. Yeah, the real thing about movies is that they tend to ignore the laws of reality. Real-world scientists came across a big problem. The oldest DNA sample they were able to get was only 1 million years old. Only because all the dinosaurs went extinct some 65 million years ago. That, and DNA, is an incredibly fragile thing. The chances that it remained intact since the Cretaceous period are slim to none. So, instead of looking for dinosaur DNA hanging out in the belly of an ancient mosquito, they decided to take DNA from the closest descendants of these reptilian giants. No, it's not dinosaur-like reptiles, such as crocodiles and Komodo dragons. It's actually birds. Over millions of years of evolution, dinosaur hands turned into wings, and their predatory elongated jaws became beaks. Well, you don't need to be an expert geneticist or paleontologist to see some coincidences. Pelicans bear striking similarities to pterosaurs, and ostriches look kind of like velociraptors, only fluffier. So, which bird do you think they found to be the closest living relative to dinosaurs? Massive birds of prey like the Andean condor or the bald eagle? Maybe a hawk or falcon? Nope, the closest thing we have to dinosaurs today is the chicken. I know, this goofy farm bird doesn't look anything like a dinosaur. But hold your judgment and take a closer look at how it walks. Let's get rid of the feathers, whoop, cover cover it with scales, give it a toothy mouth instead of a beak, and stick a long, muscular tail on it. And voila, we have a mini Tyrannosaurus. Deep inside their DNA, chickens have the genes of formidable predators. Scientists want to genetically engineer that DNA to try and reverse evolution. If it goes right, they'll get a dinosaur hatching from the egg. The due date set for the goal by 2050. But will a world shared with dinosaurs be as cool as it sounds? Let's fast forward to 2060, into a hypothetical future where dinosaurs of all sizes have become commonplace. What will change? At first, the theme parks and zoos will reappear. Yes, the Jurassic Park universe will become reality, a new era, if you will. And it'll bring lots of money. Of course, modern technology won't allow the dinosaurs to escape. That's a mistake only the movies would make, right? After some time, you'll see dinosaur pet stores popping up, and people will be able to purchase their own little dino. True, they probably won't play fetch or learn smart tricks. Their brain won't be much different from a chicken's, after all. Maybe they'll make cute accessories to go on your handbag. We'll also have dino sports. Jockeys will race on the backs of velociraptors. On second thought, those predators probably wouldn't let you saddle them so easy. Perhaps the fastest running yet plant-eating hadrosaur can replace horses. People will find agricultural use for these massive reptiles. Imagine you live on a farm and you have your own huge diplodocus to help you plow the land. You'd also have plenty of fertilizer. We obviously couldn't let them live free in the wild. The large herbivores would eat all the plants, and there wouldn't be any left for other animals. As for the carnivores, what mammal could survive with a Tyrannosaurus, Spinosaurus, and Velociraptor in the food chain? The oceans would be a safe place for them to thrive. At least it's big enough to accommodate them. Dinosaur-like marine reptiles, such as plesiosaurs, nothosaurs, and mosasaurs, could live happily without humans interfering in their business too much. Though our species has a pretty insatiable appetite for seafood, so no promises. Now, how about this? What if the dinosaurs had never disappeared in the first place? Suppose that meteorite had fallen into the ocean or flown past our planet. The dinosaurs have been spared, but not for long. They'll eventually face a problem no beast has been able to overcome. Humans. Our ancestors hunted giant mammoths, and they could probably handle the dinosaurs too. And that includes the mighty and feared T-Rex. The movies might show this monster outrunning a Jeep, but in reality, it wasn't all that fast. Researchers analyzed their body mass and found that a Tyrannosaurus's bones wouldn't have been able to sustain a running speed of 30 miles an hour, an estimate scientists have been throwing out there for years. If the bones didn't break, the animal would have just fallen over. Plus, the dinosaur's legs were permanently bent, which wouldn't have let it run very fast. The final verdict? The terror-inducing predator could only run about 12 miles per hour max. Certainly not slow, but a human can compete with that. So, would they survive all these years until the modern day? Unlikely, especially for the gigantic ones. Diplodocus, Brachiosaurus, Triceratops, Stegosaurus, Brachiosaurus, and made that last one up. Big animals need big meals, and there are only so many plants to sustain them all. But some might make it. I mean, there are present-day species of sea turtles that swam millions of years ago. Maybe small running dinosaurs would survive. They'd live in the streets like pigeons or in the sewers with the rats. Some people even think that dinosaurs have survived to the present day. We just don't know where they're living. And I'm not talking about the Loch Ness Monster or Megalodon, but real dinos from the Cretaceous period. Check online and you'll find videos of these super survivors. Wink, wink. Of course the shots are fake, and proving it is too easy. It's just really good CGI, much like what you see in the movies. The interesting thing is that we really don't know what the dinosaurs look like or how they sounded. All we have are their bones. Did they have feathers? What color was their skin? Did they roar like a lion or cluck like a chicken? I guess we'll have to wait until 2050 to see and hear these mega lizards in person.

Hangman, slack up your rope, oh, slack it for a while. I look down yonder and I seen Pa coming, he's walked for a many long miles. Oh, Pa, say, Pa, have you brung me any gold?

Hangman, slack up your rope, oh, slack it for a while. I'll up down the yonder and I seen Ma coming, she's walked for many long miles. Oh, Ma, say, Ma, have you brought

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1: I'm paleontologist Hans Seuss. Today I will be answering your questions from Twitter. This is Dino Support. Tokaji Sensuna asks, what's the scariest dinosaur? I think the scariest looking dinosaur would have been Spinosaurus, simply because it had this huge sail on its back. But I think here in the United States, the T-Rex is definitely the people's favorite. Here's part of a T-Rex tooth. The largest tooth, including the root, gets up to about 7 or 8 inches in length. These cutting edges are serrated like a steak knife. T-Rex ate the whole prey. We have fossil droppings of T-Rex, and they show us that it ate the meat and the bones. It crunched up the bones, much like some big crocodiles do today. At Ricky Dells asks, scientifically and historically speaking, how do we know what dinosaurs sounded like? Surely the sounds the movies have taught us are just guesses, no? Well, indeed, they are just guesses. In fact, it's quite likely that dinosaurs were much quieter than people give them credit for. Birds sing, but most reptiles don't make much in the way of sounds except for hisses and grunts. So we think that dinosaurs would have done things like that, but certainly not this lion roar that Hollywood wants us to believe. EV4N2K4 asks, when I die and go to heaven, first thing I'm asking God is, what did Jurassic Park get wrong? Jurassic Park was made as an entertaining movie, not as a science documentary. The star of the movies are the raptors. Here is an actual skull of an adult velociraptor. The filmmakers decided that it looked too puny and they needed something bigger. Strangely enough, shortly after this was filmed, people found a really gigantic raptor out in Utah. And since then, other giant raptors have been found in South America and in Asia. So there were giant raptors around, but they were in fact much bigger than the ones in the movie. The movie claims that T-Rex could only detect prey by motion. In fact, when we study the brain case of a T-Rex, we find that it had very large olfactory bulbs, which are the part of the brain that picks up information from the nose. It had very large opening for the optic nerve, which is the nerve that transmits information from the eye to the brain. And it had a very complicated inner ear that allowed it to hear at least a wide range of low frequency sounds. So it would have smelled the actors in front of its snout, and it would have been a very short movie indeed.
2: Thinking ahead here, by 2050, we'll have flying cars, augmented reality eyelenses will replace phones, dinosaurs will come back, 3D printers will be able to print food. Wait a second, what? Dinosaurs? That's no joke. Your childhood dream of a real-life Jurassic Park could actually come true in 30 years. And yes, scientists were initially inspired by the famous movie. They wanted to find a mosquito stuck in amber and extract dinosaur DNA from it. Yeah, the real thing about movies is that they tend to ignore the laws of reality. Real-world scientists came across a big problem. The oldest DNA sample they were able to get was only 1 million years old. Only because all the dinosaurs went extinct some 65 million years ago. That, and DNA, is an incredibly fragile thing. The chances that it remained intact since the Cretaceous period are slim to none. So, instead of looking for dinosaur DNA hanging out in the belly of an ancient mosquito, they decided to take DNA from the closest descendants of these reptilian giants. No, it's not dinosaur-like reptiles, such as crocodiles and Komodo dragons. It's actually birds. Over millions of years of evolution, dinosaur hands turned into wings, and their predatory elongated jaws became beaks. Well, you don't need to be an expert geneticist or paleontologist to see some coincidences. Pelicans bear striking similarities to pterosaurs, and ostriches look kind of like velociraptors, only fluffier. So, which bird do you think they found to be the closest living relative to dinosaurs? Massive birds of prey like the Andean condor or the bald eagle? Maybe a hawk or falcon? Nope, The closest thing we have to dinosaurs today is the chicken. I know, this goofy farm bird doesn't look anything like a dinosaur. But hold your judgment and take a closer look at how it walks. Let's get rid of the feathers, whoop, cover it with scales, give it a toothy mouth instead of a beak, and stick a long, muscular tail on it. And voila, we have a mini Tyrannosaurus. Deep inside their DNA, chickens have the genes of formidable predators. Scientists want to genetically engineer that DNA to try and reverse evolution. If it goes right, they'll get a dinosaur hatching from the egg. The due date set for the goal by 2050. But will a world shared with dinosaurs be as cool as it sounds? Let's fast forward to 2060, into a hypothetical future where dinosaurs of all sizes have become commonplace. What will change? At first, the theme parks and zoos will reappear. Yes, the Jurassic Park universe will become reality, a new era, if you will. And it'll bring lots of money. Of course, modern technology won't allow the dinosaurs to escape. That's a mistake only the movies would make, right? After some time, you'll see dinosaur pet stores popping up, and people will be able to purchase their own little dino. True, they probably won't play fetch or learn smart tricks. Their brain won't be much different from a chicken's, after all. Maybe they'll make cute accessories to go on your handbag. We'll also have dino sports. Jockeys will race on the backs of velociraptors. On second thought, those predators probably wouldn't let you saddle them so easy. Perhaps the fastest running yet plant-eating hadrosaur can replace horses. People will find agricultural use for these massive reptiles. Imagine you live on a farm and you have your own huge diplodocus to help you plow the land. You'd also have plenty of fertilizer. We obviously couldn't let them live free in the wild. The large herbivores would eat all the plants, and there wouldn't be any left for other animals. As for the carnivores, what mammal could survive with a Tyrannosaurus, Spinosaurus, and Velociraptor in the food chain? The oceans would be a safe place for them to thrive. At least it's big enough to accommodate them. Dinosaur-like marine reptiles, such as plesiosaurs, nothosaurs, and mosasaurs, could live happily without humans interfering in their business too much. Though our species has a pretty insatiable appetite for seafood, so no promises. Now, how about this? What if the dinosaurs had never disappeared in the first place? Suppose that meteorite had fallen into the ocean or flown past our planet. The dinosaurs have been spared, but not for long. They'll eventually face a problem no beast has been able to overcome. Humans. Our ancestors hunted giant mammoths, and they could probably handle the dinosaurs too. And that includes the mighty and feared T-Rex. The movies might show this monster outrunning a Jeep, but in reality, it wasn't all that fast. Researchers analyzed their body mass and found that a Tyrannosaurus's bones wouldn't have been able to sustain a running speed of 30 miles an hour, an estimate scientists have been throwing out there for years. If the bones didn't break, the animal would have just fallen over. Plus, the dinosaur's legs were permanently bent, which wouldn't have let it run very fast. The final verdict? The terror-inducing predator could only run about 12 miles per hour max. Certainly not slow, but a human can compete with that. So, would they survive all these years until the modern day? Unlikely, especially for the gigantic ones. Diplodocus, Brachiosaurus, Triceratops, Stegosaurus, Brachiosaurus, I made that last one up. Big animals need big meals, and there are only so many plants to sustain them all. But some might make it. I mean, there are present-day species of sea turtles that swam millions of years ago. Maybe small running dinosaurs would survive. They'd live in the streets like pigeons or in the sewers with the rats. Some people even think that dinosaurs have survived to the present day. We just don't know where they're living. And I'm not talking about the Loch Ness Monster or Megalodon, but real dinos from the Cretaceous period. Check online and you'll find videos of these super survivors. Wink, wink. Of course the shots are fake, and proving it is too easy. It's just really good CGI, much like what you see in the movies. The interesting thing is that we really don't know what the dinosaurs looked like or how they sounded. All we have are their bones. Did they have feathers? What color was their skin? Did they roar like a lion or cluck like a chicken? I guess we'll have to wait until 2050 to see and hear these mega lizards in person.

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0: I'm paleontologist Hans Süß. Today I will be answering your questions from Twitter. This is Dino Support. Tokaji Sensuna asks, what's the scariest dinosaur? I think the scariest looking dinosaur would have been Spinosaurus, simply because it had this huge sail on its back. But I think here in the United States, the T-Rex is definitely the people's favorite. Here's part of a T-Rex tooth. The largest tooth, including the root, gets up to about 7 or 8 inches in length. These cutting edges are serrated like a steak knife. T-Rex ate the whole prey. We have fossil droppings of T-Rex, and they show us that it ate the meat and the bones. It crunched up the bones, much like some big crocodiles do today. At Ricky Dells asks, scientifically and historically speaking, how do we know what dinosaurs sounded like? Surely the sounds the movies have taught us are just guesses. Nope. Well, indeed, they are just guesses. In fact, it's quite likely that dinosaurs were much quieter than people give them credit for. Birds sing, but most reptiles don't make much in the way of sounds except for hisses and grunts. So we think that dinosaurs would have done things like that, but certainly not this lion roar that Hollywood wants us to believe. EV4N2K4 asks, when I die and go to heaven, first thing I'm asking God is, what did Jurassic Park get wrong? Jurassic Park was made as an entertaining movie, not as a science documentary. The star of the movies are the raptors. Here is an actual skull of an adult velociraptor. The filmmakers decided that it looked too puny and they needed something bigger. Strangely enough, shortly after this was filmed, people found a really gigantic raptor out in Utah. And since then, other giant raptors have been found in South America and in Asia. So there were giant raptors around, but they were in fact much bigger than the ones in the movie. The movie claims that T-Rex could only detect prey by motion. In fact, when we study the brain case of a T-Rex, we find that it had very large olfactory bulbs, which are the part of the brain that picks up information from the nose. It had very large opening for the optic nerve, which is the nerve that transmits information from the eye to the brain. And it had a very complicated inner ear that allowed it to hear at least a wide range of low frequency sounds. So it would have smelled the actors in front of its snout, and it would have been a very short movie indeed.
1: Thinking ahead here, by 2050, we'll have flying cars, augmented reality eyelenses will replace phones, dinosaurs will come back, 3D printers will be able to print food. Wait a second, what? Dinosaurs? That's no joke. Your childhood dream of a real-life Jurassic Park could actually come true in 30 years. And yes, scientists were initially inspired by the famous movie. They wanted to find a mosquito stuck in amber and extract dinosaur DNA from it. Yeah, the real thing about movies is that they tend to ignore the laws of reality. Real-world scientists came across a big problem. The oldest DNA sample they were able to get was only 1 million years old. Only because all the dinosaurs went extinct some 65 million years ago. That, and DNA, is an incredibly fragile thing. The chances that it remained intact since the Cretaceous period are slim to none. So, instead of looking for dinosaur DNA hanging out in the belly of an ancient mosquito, they decided to take DNA from the closest descendants of these reptilian giants. No, it's not dinosaur-like reptiles, such as crocodiles and Komodo dragons. It's actually birds. Over millions of years of evolution, dinosaur hands turned into wings, and their predatory elongated jaws became beaks. Well, you don't need to be an expert geneticist or paleontologist to see some coincidences. Pelicans bear striking similarities to pterosaurs, and ostriches look kind of like velociraptors, only fluffier. So, which bird do you think they found to be the closest living relative to dinosaurs? Massive birds of prey like the Andean condor or the bald eagle? Maybe a hawk or falcon? Nope, the closest thing we have to dinosaurs today is the chicken. I know, this goofy farm bird doesn't look anything like a dinosaur. But hold your judgment and take a closer look at how it walks. Let's get rid of the feathers, whoop, cover it with scales, give it a toothy mouth instead of a beak, and stick a long, muscular tail on it. And voila, we have a mini Tyrannosaurus. Deep inside their DNA, chickens have the genes of formidable predators. Scientists want to genetically engineer that DNA to try and reverse evolution. If it goes right, they'll get a dinosaur hatching from the egg. The due date set for the goal by 2050. But will a world shared with dinosaurs be as cool as it sounds? Let's fast forward to 2060, into a hypothetical future where dinosaurs of all sizes have become commonplace. What will change? At first, the theme parks and zoos will reappear. Yes, the Jurassic Park universe will become reality, a new era, if you will. And it'll bring lots of money. Of course, modern technology won't allow the dinosaurs to escape. That's a mistake only the movies would make, right? After some time, you'll see dinosaur pet stores popping up, and people will be able to purchase their own little dino. True, they probably won't play fetch or learn smart tricks. Their brain won't be much different from a chicken's, after all. Maybe they'll make cute accessories to go on your handbag. We'll also have dino sports. Jockeys will race on the backs of velociraptors. On second thought, those predators probably wouldn't let you saddle them so easy. Perhaps the fastest running yet plant-eating hadrosaur can replace horses. People will find agricultural use for these massive reptiles. Imagine you live on a farm and you have your own huge diplodocus to help you plow the land. You'd also have plenty of fertilizer. We obviously couldn't let them live free in the wild. The large herbivores would eat all the plants, and there wouldn't be any left for other animals. As for the carnivores, what mammal could survive with a Tyrannosaurus, Spinosaurus, and Velociraptor in the food chain? The oceans would be a safe place for them to thrive. At least it's big enough to accommodate them. Dinosaur-like marine reptiles, such as plesiosaurs, nothosaurs, and mosasaurs, could live happily without humans interfering in their business too much. Though our species has a pretty insatiable appetite for seafood, so no promises. Now, how about this? What if the dinosaurs had never disappeared in the first place? Suppose that meteorite had fallen into the ocean or flown past our planet. The dinosaurs have been spared, but not for long. They'll eventually face a problem no beast has been able to overcome. Humans. Our ancestors hunted giant mammoths, and they could probably handle the dinosaurs too. And that includes the mighty and feared T-Rex. The movies might show this monster outrunning a Jeep, but in reality, it wasn't all that fast. Researchers analyzed their body mass and found that a Tyrannosaurus's bones wouldn't have been able to sustain a running speed of 30 miles an hour, an estimate scientists have been throwing out there for years. If the bones didn't break, the animal would have just fallen over. Plus, the dinosaur's legs were permanently bent, which wouldn't have let it run very fast. The final verdict? The terror-inducing predator could only run about 12 miles per hour max. Certainly not slow, but a human can compete with that. So, would they survive all these years until the modern day? Unlikely, especially for the gigantic ones. Diplodocus, Brachiosaurus, Triceratops, Stegosaurus, Brachiosaurus, made that last one up. Big animals need big meals, and there are only so many plants to sustain them all. But some might make it. I mean, there are present-day species of sea turtles that swam millions of years ago. Maybe small running dinosaurs would survive. They'd live in the streets like pigeons or in the sewers with the rats. Some people even think that dinosaurs have survived to the present day. We just don't know where they're living. And I'm not talking about the Loch Ness Monster or Megalodon, but real dinos from the Cretaceous period. Check online, and you'll find videos of these super survivors. Wink, wink. Of course the shots are fake, and proving it is too easy. It's just really good CGI, much like what you see in the movies. The interesting thing is that we really don't know what the dinosaurs look like or how they sounded. All we have are their bones. Did they have feathers? What color was their skin? Did they roar like a lion or cluck like a chicken? I guess we'll have to wait until 2050 to see and hear these mega lizards in person.

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0: I'm paleontologist Hans Süß. Today I will be answering your questions from Twitter. This is Dino Support. At Emo Hair a Weston, how did the asteroid kill every dinosaur? Like, doesn't an asteroid hit like one general area rather than like the entire world? The asteroid theory is a very flat Earth theory. There's no flat Earth. The Earth is a sphere. What happened was when the asteroid happened to impact, it released the equivalent of 100 million megatons of energy. And this basically melted this huge asteroid, which was 6 miles in diameter. And this sent up a gigantic cloud of glowing material up into the atmosphere. This would spread around the world. We see this even today when a volcano erupts, volcanic dust sweeps all around the world. Imagine a world where it suddenly is raining drops of molten glass. That's what was happening. And so basically every larger animal at that point died. And that's why the dinosaurs were wiped out probably within a matter of hours, at most a matter of days. At Lauren Berger asks, how do they know what color dinosaurs were? For many years, we really had no idea what color dinosaurs had. In fact, people sort of assumed that, like many of the modern lizards, snakes, crocodiles, turtles, it would have been sort of greenish brown, and that's what you see in all of the old dinosaur books. However, in recent years, thanks to some remarkable discoveries in China, we actually found out what some dinosaurs looked like, and it was a real revelation. We found that some of the little feathered dinosaurs actually had color patterns as vivid as those in modern birds. There's a dinosaur called Cao Long, and it had beautifully iridescent feathers, so it would have looked like a big starling with nasty claws. So the dinosaur world was far more colorful than we were previously thinking. At T6 Lee asks, so why were dinosaurs so big back then, but now animals are small? Scientists go. A lot of dinosaurs were big, but there were also small dinosaurs. In fact, there's one dinosaur that's barely over 2 feet long. Do you live in an environment where it's advantageous to be big for your particular mode of life? And there's some places on Earth where the rules are reversed. Often on islands, generally large animals become dwarfs. About 15 million years ago, a gigantic hedgehog lived on an island in what is now Italy. In other parts of the Mediterranean, there were tiny elephants running around that would have actually sort of been nice little pets if we had been around at that time.
1: How cool would it be to see a real-life T-Rex? If only that one fatal asteroid never hit the Earth. Would dinosaurs still be alive today? Would they have evolved? Would humans have survived this long? Could we ever learn to coexist? This is What If, and here's what would happen if dinosaurs never went extinct. Until 66 million years ago, dinosaurs of all shapes and sizes roamed the Earth. Intelligent, adaptable, and sometimes weighing as much as 2 jet planes, it's hard to believe that it only took 1 rock to wipe them all out. Of course, this was no ordinary rock. The asteroid that took out the dinosaurs was 9 miles wide and hit Earth with the destructive force of 10 billion Hiroshima bombs. The radioactive shockwave obliterated everything for hundreds of miles in every direction, and 75% of all species on Earth went extinct. If that asteroid had hit just a little earlier, a little later, or even a few miles off course, we would be living in a very different world today. The rock that killed the dinosaurs struck the shallow waters of Mexico's Yucatan Peninsula. Had it landed a little farther off the coast, in a deeper part of the ocean, the water might have absorbed some of the blast, along with its devastating effects on the atmosphere. But even if the asteroid missed the Earth, dinosaurs would have to survive several significant global events in order to make it to the present day. 55 million years ago, temperatures rose. The climate was 8 degrees hotter than it is today. Rainforests sprouted and vegetation flourished. Herbivores would have adapted and thrived, but they'd have started to look a little different. The plants of this period were less nutritious and easier to digest, meaning dinosaurs would likely shrink in size since their new diet wouldn't have as much energy. Roughly 20 million years after that, South America and Antarctica split, creating a cooler and drier world climate. During this period, long-legged, fast-moving dinosaurs would have evolved to travel the huge grasslands stretching out across the globe. Compared to mammals of this period, dinosaurs held significant advantages, such as having more teeth and better eyesight. Considering that dinosaurs were already so advanced, scientists wonder whether mammals would have evolved at all if dinosaurs hadn't gone extinct. It's likely that the big animals we know today would have been prey to dinosaurs. But remember, humans evolved alongside woolly mammoths and saber-toothed cats. While those species didn't survive the ice ages of 2.6 million years ago, given the evolutionary traits of some dinosaurs, there's a chance they might have persisted. But what about us? Could we handle freezing temperatures and huge, terrifyingly vicious predators? They say running keeps the body warm, but that might also make you taste better. In an alternate universe, if we did survive alongside these prehistoric beasts, it's possible we could see a real live T-Rex on a protected reserve, not unlike Jurassic Park. Human population growth and excessive hunting would have driven larger dinosaurs to near extinction. Today, they would most certainly be an endangered species, but those that shrank and adapted over millions of years could coexist peacefully among us. In fact, some actually do. Where do you think pigeons came from? It's hard to believe that birds were once the size of biplanes, but then again, it's hard to believe that with a slight twist of fate, we might have walked with dinosaurs. Or we might have become dinosaur chow and not have evolved at all.

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0: I'm paleontologist Hans Süß. Today I will be answering your questions from Twitter. This is Dino Support. At Emo Hair a Weston, how did the asteroid kill every dinosaur? Like, doesn't an asteroid hit like one general area rather than like the entire world? The asteroid theory is a very flat Earth theory. There's no flat Earth. The Earth is a sphere. What happened was when the asteroid happened to impact, it released the equivalent of 100 million megatons of energy. And this basically melted this huge asteroid, which was 6 miles in diameter. And this sent up a gigantic cloud of glowing material up into the atmosphere. This would spread around the world. We see this even today when a volcano erupts, volcanic dust sweeps all around the world. Imagine a world where it suddenly is raining drops of molten glass. That's what was happening. And so basically every larger animal at that point died. And that's why the dinosaurs were wiped out probably within a matter of hours, at most a matter of days. At Lauren Berger asks, how do they know what color dinosaurs were? For many years, we really had no idea what color dinosaurs had. In fact, people sort of assumed that like many of the modern lizards, snakes, crocodiles, turtles, it would have been sort of greenish brown, and that's what you see in all of the old dinosaur books. However, in recent years, thanks to some remarkable discoveries in China, we actually found out what some dinosaurs looked like, and it was a real revelation. We found that some of the little feathered dinosaurs actually had color patterns as vivid as those in modern birds. There is a dinosaur called Cao Long, and it had beautifully iridescent feathers, so it would have looked like a big starling with nasty claws. So the dinosaur world was far more colorful than we were previously thinking. At T6 Lee asks, so why were dinosaurs so big back then, but now animals are small? Scientists go. A lot of dinosaurs were big, but there were also small dinosaurs. In fact, there's one dinosaur that's barely over 2 feet long. Do you live in an environment where it's advantageous to be big for your particular mode of life? And there's some places on Earth where the rules are reversed. Often on islands, generally large animals become dwarfs. About 15 million years ago, a gigantic hedgehog lived on an island in what's now Italy. In other parts of the Mediterranean, there were tiny elephants running around that would have actually sort of been nice little pets if we had been around at that time.
1: How cool would it be to see a real-life T-Rex? If only that one fatal asteroid never hit the Earth. Would dinosaurs still be alive today? Would they have evolved? Would humans have survived this long? Could we ever learn to coexist? This is What If, and here's what would happen if dinosaurs never went extinct. Until 66 million years ago, dinosaurs of all shapes and sizes roamed the Earth. Intelligent, adaptable, and sometimes weighing as much as 2 jet planes, it's hard to believe that it only took 1 rock to wipe them all out. Of course, this was no ordinary rock. The asteroid that took out the dinosaurs was 9 miles wide and hit Earth with the destructive force of 10 billion Hiroshima bombs. The radioactive shockwave obliterated everything for hundreds of miles in every direction, and 75% of all species on Earth went extinct. If that asteroid had hit just a little earlier, a little later, or even a few miles off course, we would be living in a very different world today. The rock that killed the dinosaurs struck the shallow waters of Mexico's Yucatan Peninsula. Had it landed a little farther off the coast, in a deeper part of the ocean, the water might have absorbed some of the blast, along with its devastating effects on the atmosphere. But even if the asteroid missed the Earth, dinosaurs would have to survive several significant global events in order to make it to the present day. 55 million years ago, temperatures rose. The climate was 8 degrees hotter than it is today. Rainforests sprouted and vegetation flourished. Herbivores would have adapted and thrived, but they'd have started to look a little different. The plants of this period were less nutritious and easier to digest, meaning dinosaurs would likely shrink in size since their new diet wouldn't have as much energy. Roughly 20 million years after that, South America and Antarctica split, creating a cooler and drier world climate. During this period, long-legged, fast-moving dinosaurs would have evolved to travel the huge grasslands stretching out across the globe. Compared to mammals of this period, dinosaurs held significant advantages, such as having more teeth and better eyesight. Considering that dinosaurs were already so advanced, scientists wonder whether mammals would have evolved at all if dinosaurs hadn't gone extinct. It's likely that the big animals we know today would have been prey to dinosaurs. But remember, humans evolved alongside woolly mammoths and saber-toothed cats. While those species didn't survive the ice ages of 2.6 million years ago, given the evolutionary traits of some dinosaurs, there's a chance they might have persisted. But what about us? Could we handle freezing temperatures and huge, terrifyingly vicious predators? They say running keeps the body warm, but that might also make you taste better. In an alternate universe, if we did survive alongside these prehistoric beasts, it's possible we could see a real live T-Rex on a protected reserve, not unlike Jurassic Park. Human population growth and excessive hunting would have driven larger dinosaurs to near extinction. Today, they would most certainly be an endangered species, but those that shrank and adapted over millions of years could coexist peacefully among us. In fact, some actually do. Where do you think pigeons came from? It's hard to believe the birds were once the size of biplanes, but then again, it's hard to believe that with a slight twist of fate, we might have walked with dinosaurs. Or we might have become dinosaur chow and not have evolved at all.

0: 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And
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0: I'm paleontologist Hans Süß. Today I will be answering your questions from Twitter. This is Dino Support. At Emo Hair a Weston, how did the asteroid kill every dinosaur? Like, doesn't an asteroid hit like one general area rather than like the entire world? The asteroid theory is a very flat Earth theory. There's no flat Earth. The Earth is a sphere. What happened was when the asteroid happened to impact, it released the equivalent of 100 million megatons of energy. And this basically melted this huge asteroid, which was 6 miles in diameter. And this sent up a gigantic cloud of glowing material up into the atmosphere. This would spread around the world. We see this even today when a volcano erupts, volcanic dust sweeps all around the world. Imagine a world where it suddenly is raining drops of molten glass. That's what was happening. And so basically every larger animal at that point died. And that's why the dinosaurs were wiped out probably within a matter of hours, at most a matter of days. At Lauren Berger asks, how do they know what color dinosaurs were? For many years, we really had no idea what color dinosaurs had. In fact, people sort of assumed that, like many of the modern lizards, snakes, crocodiles, turtles, it would have been sort of greenish brown, and that's what you see in all of the old dinosaur books. However, in recent years, thanks to some remarkable discoveries in China, we actually found out what some dinosaurs looked like, and it was a real revelation. We found that some of the little feathered dinosaurs actually had color patterns as vivid as those in modern birds. There is a dinosaur called Cao Long, and it had beautifully iridescent feathers, so it would have looked like a big starling with nasty claws. So the dinosaur world was far more colorful than we were previously thinking. At T6 Lee asks, so why were dinosaurs so big back then, but now animals are small? Scientists go. A lot of dinosaurs were big, but there were also small dinosaurs. In fact, there's one dinosaur that's barely over 2 feet long. Do you live in an environment where it's advantageous to be big for your particular mode of life? And there's some places on Earth where the rules are reversed. Often on islands, generally large animals become dwarfs. About 15 million years ago, a gigantic hedgehog lived on an island in what's now Italy. In other parts of the Mediterranean, there were tiny elephants running around that would have actually sort of been nice little pets if we had been around at the time.
1: How cool would it be to see a real-life T-Rex? If only that one fatal asteroid never hit the Earth. Would dinosaurs still be alive today? Would they have evolved? Would humans have survived this long? Could we ever learn to coexist? This is What If, and here's what would happen if dinosaurs never went extinct. Until 66 million years ago, dinosaurs of all shapes and sizes roamed the Earth. Intelligent, adaptable, and sometimes weighing as much as 2 jet planes, it's hard to believe that it only took 1 rock to wipe them all out. Of course, this was no ordinary rock. The asteroid that took out the dinosaurs was 9 miles wide and hit Earth with the destructive force of 10 billion Hiroshima bombs. The radioactive shockwave obliterated everything for hundreds of miles in every direction, and 75% of all species on Earth went extinct. If that asteroid had hit just a little earlier, a little later, or even a few miles off course, we would be living in a very different world today. The rock that killed the dinosaurs struck the shallow waters of Mexico's Yucatan Peninsula. Had it landed a little farther off the coast, in a deeper part of the ocean, the water might have absorbed some of the blast, along with its devastating effects on the atmosphere. But even if the asteroid missed the Earth, dinosaurs would have to survive several significant global events in order to make it to the present day. 55 million years ago, temperatures rose. The climate was 8 degrees hotter than it is today. Rainforests sprouted and vegetation flourished. Herbivores would have adapted and thrived, but they'd have started to look a little different. The plants of this period were less nutritious and easier to digest, meaning dinosaurs would likely shrink in size since their new diet wouldn't have as much energy. Roughly 20 million years after that, South America and Antarctica split, creating a cooler and drier world climate. During this period, long-legged, fast-moving dinosaurs would have evolved to travel the huge grasslands stretching out across the globe. Compared to mammals of this period, dinosaurs held significant advantages, such as having more teeth and better eyesight. Considering that dinosaurs were already so advanced, scientists wonder whether mammals would have evolved at all if dinosaurs hadn't gone extinct. It's likely that the big animals we know today would have been prey to dinosaurs. But remember, humans evolved alongside woolly mammoths and saber-toothed cats. While those species didn't survive the ice ages of 2.6 million years ago, given the evolutionary traits of some dinosaurs, there's a chance they might have persisted. But what about us? Could we handle freezing temperatures and huge, terrifyingly vicious predators? They say running keeps the body warm, but that might also make you taste better. In an alternate universe, if we did survive alongside these prehistoric beasts, it's possible we could see a real live T-Rex on a protected reserve, not unlike Jurassic Park. Human population growth and excessive hunting would have driven larger dinosaurs to near extinction. Today, they would most certainly be an endangered species, but those that shrank and adapted over millions of years could coexist peacefully among us. In fact, some actually do. Where do you think pigeons came from? It's hard to believe the birds were once the size of biplanes, but then again, it's hard to believe that with a slight twist of fate, we might have walked with dinosaurs. Or we might have become dinosaur chow and not have evolved at all.

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0: I'm paleontologist Hans Süß. Today I will be answering your questions from Twitter. This is Dino Support. At Lust Clouds asks, why did T-Rexes have little ass arms? That does not sit right with me for a dinosaur. T-Rex had really small but very powerful arms, and you can see this here on our Pride and Joy. Nobody really knows why T-Rex has tiny arms. It has been calculated that the arms were still strong enough to lift up to 600 pounds of weight. Earlier relatives of T-Rex still have longer arms. Other predatory dinosaurs actually get increasingly longer arms, which eventually become wings in birds. At Solar Wings asks, since when were pterodactyls not dinosaurs? Since ever. Dinosaurs and pterodactyls are related, but pterodactyls have nothing to do with dinosaurs. They have an early common ancestor, but they diverged in their evolution quite dramatically. Pterodactyls became flying creatures, wings very different from those of birds, whereas dinosaurs were mostly land-dwelling animals, and only a few forms later on evolved into birds, which have very different looking wings. At Trooper Snooks asks the question of the day. Why did the early mammals and birds and fish, like sturgeon, etc., not become extinct when the dinosaurs did? That's a very good question, and in fact, it's one of the great mysteries of paleontology. It's basically different life strategies. Small animals can hide. A lot of small animals are also able to go without food for long times, whereas a large animal cannot. Most dinosaurs went extinct, and only one group of dinosaurs, birds, survived. Birds, as I just said, are dinosaurs because they descended from small meat-eating dinosaurs, just like we are primates because we descended from other kinds of primates. We now have a beautiful series of fossils documenting all of the stages between little predatory dinosaurs like that and birds that would have been recognizable as a bird to anyone alive today. It's very rare that you get such a nice continuation of fossils between one group and a group that it gave rise to. At Harry Buttcheek asks, what was the climate when the dinosaurs roamed? The world in which dinosaurs lived was generally a fairly warm one. However, at high latitudes where the sun would disappear for months at a time, it would have been quite cold, and we actually have even evidence from fossil soils that there were permafrost soils in some areas, yet dinosaurs lived there. Dinosaurs really could cover almost any environment that you can imagine. We know dinosaurs that lived essentially under subpolar conditions. We know dinosaurs that lived in really tropical regions. We know dinosaurs that lived in deserts. So basically, in a warm period of geological history, they were everywhere. At Eudonis Haslam 69 asks, how are fossils a thing? Don't those beep just disintegrate? Well, fossils are a thing. They're real three-dimensional objects. Here's a limb bone of an ostrich-mimic dinosaur that's about 90 million years old. Basically, what happens is after death, minerals infiltrated this bone from the groundwater around it, and they contained a lot of iron. That's why it has this yellowish-brown color, and gradually filled in all of the spaces in the bone. Sometimes the actual bone is still pretty much preserved, but in most cases, the bone has changed just ever so slightly, so that it's no longer possible, for instance, to extract biomolecules like DNA from it.
1: Million years ago, dinosaurs ruled the Earth. They dominated each time period they were in, becoming the kings of the animal kingdom. Then suddenly, that all changed. An asteroid came for Earth and wiped all the dinosaurs out, causing them to go extinct. But what if things were different? Time to turn back the clocks over 65 million years to see just what course evolution would have taken if dinosaurs still roamed Earth. In what ways would their bodies have changed over this time? How would they adapt to our planet's changing environment? And would some dinosaurs remain at the top of the food chain? A food chain that now includes you? This is What If, and here's what would happen if dinosaurs never stopped evolving. Okay, before we reimagine the course of evolutionary history, let's explore just what kind of catastrophic series of events could have led to the extinction of so many dinosaur species in the first place. Going back about 66 million years into our planet's past, the Cretaceous period would be nearing its end. But not before going out with a bang. A big one. No, not that big bang. An asteroid named Chicxulub, with a diameter of about 10 kilometers, hurtled through space and our atmosphere to its final destination around the Yucatan Peninsula in modern-day Mexico. The impact of this giant hunk of space rock released an amount of energy equivalent to about 100 trillion tons of TNT. This explosion was billions of times more powerful than the atomic bombs dropped by the United States in World War II. In the immediate aftermath, it led to massive tsunamis and widespread fires and filled the atmosphere with so much debris that it blocked the sun. Temperatures dropped, food chains were disrupted. As a result, 75% of all life vanished from Earth. Luckily, in our scenario, they'll never know what didn't hit them. Okay, when you look back through the evolutionary history of life on Earth, it's important to remember that it's always been a game of survival, and only the fittest species survive. That would mean that of all the dinosaur species that ever existed, not all of them would survive the millions of years of natural selection to still be around today. But let's see if a couple of our most famous prehistoric friends make it through this genetic gauntlet. Starting at the top of the food chain, one of the greatest apex predators of all time, the Tyrannosaurus Rex. Many millions of years ago, a T-Rex would have used some of its highly sophisticated senses to hunt prey. These beasts likely had a range of vision similar to or better than hawks and eagles. The science suggests that throughout the T-Rex's evolution, their sight improved as their facial structure became narrower and their eyes grew larger. After many more millions of years of evolution, well, their vision might have improved to unfathomable levels. Instead of spotting prey hundreds of meters away, they could see their next meal several kilometers in the distance. But what about other parts of their bodies? Well, besides their notoriously tiny arms, the T-Rex was a towering figure, standing just under 4 meters tall. Over time, natural selection might have favored T-Rexes with longer, more muscular arms. By now, they might have developed better agility and range of motion to become even more formidable predators. And they wouldn't be the only predators that may have become even more dominant over time. Velociraptors were famous for their speed, agility, and hunting techniques. And they were intelligent, too. Okay, maybe not as bright as movies like Jurassic Park make them seem, but certainly they had a leg up on some of their dumber plant-eating prey. With millions more years of evolution, these creatures would have developed highly advanced hunting techniques. You know, another thing Hollywood doesn't show you is that evidence suggests that raptors were likely covered in feathers, and that their evolutionary trajectory is very closely linked to the emergence of birds. Imagine over time that these feisty predators evolved to have wings and could hunt helpless prey, like humans, from the skies. Well, more likely it would be your pets you'd have to worry about. Velociraptors were smaller dinos, only about 45 kilograms and less than 2 meters in length. But keep an eye on Rufus and Garfield, and maybe on the small children too. Now, in terms of dinosaurs that already dominated the skies, well, the aviation skills of pterodactyls would have also continued to develop and improve. By the time they went extinct, these creatures were the largest known flying animals, with wingspans ranging from 2 to 11 meters. Ugh. If they continued to adapt to our planet's changing atmosphere and geographical shifts, well, who's to say these gigantic flying reptiles wouldn't have continued to grow? You imagine a day in the park ruined by the surprise visit of one or more pterodactyls the size of a small building. Now, that's something you'd have to worry about. Not all dinosaurs would have evolved to become bigger, badder predators. Okay, maybe gentle giants like the Brontosaurus could have continued growing in size, but they might have developed other features to make them less vulnerable to predators. For example, their skin. Natural selection might have favored those with increasingly thicker outer layers that could withstand the powerful bites of creatures like the T-Rex, or whatever it is the T-Rex would be known as now. Like for the other species, there'd be so many enormous environmental changes between their era and now. The Brontosaurus was a herbivore, and as plant species underwent their own evolutionary process, well, these dinosaurs would likely have developed a more complex digestive system, similar to those of mammals. And this brings up another interesting dilemma. If these creatures never went extinct and kept evolving, uninterrupted by a pesky space rock, would mammals like you be here today? Yeah, our earliest human ancestors evolved among creatures like mammoths and saber-toothed tigers, but now that we're adding in all these other species, only the fittest would survive. And in that case, human evolution could have taken an entirely different course, too. Natural selection would have likely favored genes that would make us smaller and faster to avoid being eaten. And with the possibility that we'd be living among other highly intelligent species like raptors, our social structures might be completely different too. Instead of being the most dominant species on the planet, well, there's a strong chance we'd have to compete with these other dangerous predators. If at any moment we could be raided by a pack of vicious T-Rexes, would we ever have settled down in one place? Instead of human civilization evolving in great communities, well, maybe we'd only survive as solitary, nomadic hunter-gatherers. Evolution is a mysterious puzzle that only time knows the answers to. If we reverse the course of one event, like the collision of the Chicxulub, well, there's basically no limit to how different your world could be today. Which makes me wonder, what would happen if an asteroid the same size hit Earth today? Or maybe a bigger asteroid? Well, that's a story for another What If.

Hangman, slack up your rope. Oh, slack it for a while. I look down yonder and I seen Pa coming. He's walked for a many long mile. Oh, Pa, say, Pa, have you brung me any gold?

Oh, son, I ain't brung you no gold, no gold for to pay your fee. But I just walked these many long miles, see you on the hanging tree. Hangman, hangman, slack up your rope, oh, slack it for a while. I looked down yonder and I seen Ma coming, she's walked for many long

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0: I'm paleontologist Hans Süß. Today I will be answering your questions from Twitter. This is Dino Support. At Lust Clouds asks, why did T-Rexes have little ass arms? That does not sit right with me for a dinosaur. T-Rex had really small but very powerful arms, and you can see this here on our Pride and Joy. Nobody really knows why T-Rex has tiny arms. It has been calculated that the arms were still strong enough to lift up to 600 pounds of weight. Earlier relatives of T-Rex still have longer arms. Other predatory dinosaurs actually get increasingly longer arms, which eventually become wings in birds. At Solar Wings us, since when were pterodactyls not dinosaurs? Since ever. Dinosaurs and pterodactyls are related, but pterodactyls have nothing to do with dinosaurs. They have an early common ancestor, but they diverged in their evolution quite dramatically. Pterodactyls became flying creatures, wings very different from those of birds, whereas dinosaurs were mostly land-dwelling animals, and only a few forms later on evolved into birds, which have very different looking wings. At Trooper Snooks asks the question of the day. Why did the early mammals and birds and fish, like sturgeon, etc., not become extinct when the dinosaurs did? That's a very good question, and in fact, it's one of the great mysteries of paleontology. It's basically different life strategies. Small animals can hide. A lot of small animals are also able to go without food for long times, whereas a large animal cannot. Most dinosaurs went extinct, and only one group of dinosaurs, birds, survived. Birds, as I just said, are dinosaurs because they descended from small meat-eating dinosaurs, just like we are primates because we descended from other kinds of primates. We now have a beautiful series of fossils documenting all of the stages between little predatory dinosaurs like that and birds that would have been recognizable as a bird to anyone alive today. It's very rare that you get such a nice continuation of fossils between one group and a group that it gave rise to. At Harry Buttcheek asks, what was the climate when the dinosaurs roamed? The world in which dinosaurs lived was generally a fairly warm one. However, at high latitudes where the sun would disappear for months at a time, it would have been quite cold, and we actually have even evidence from fossil soils that there were permafrost soils in some areas, yet dinosaurs lived there. Dinosaurs really could cover almost any environment that you can imagine. We know dinosaurs that lived essentially under subpolar conditions. We know dinosaurs that lived in really tropical regions. We know dinosaurs that lived in deserts. So basically, in a warm period of geological history, they were everywhere. At Eudonis Haslam 69 asks, how are fossils a thing? Don't those beep just disintegrate? Well, fossils are a thing. They're real three-dimensional objects. Here's a limb bone of an ostrich-mimic dinosaur that's about 90 million years old. Basically, what happens is after death, minerals infiltrated this bone from the groundwater around it, and they contained a lot of iron. That's why it has this yellowish-brown color, and gradually filled in all of the spaces in the bone. Sometimes the actual bone is still pretty much preserved, but in most cases, the bone has changed just ever so slightly so that it's no longer possible, for instance, to extract biomolecules like DNA from it.
1: Million years ago, dinosaurs ruled the Earth. They dominated each time period they were in, becoming the kings of the animal kingdom. Then suddenly, that all changed. An asteroid came for Earth and wiped all the dinosaurs out, causing them to go extinct. But what if things were different? Time to turn back the clocks over 65 million years to see just what course evolution would have taken if dinosaurs still roamed Earth. In what ways would their bodies have changed over this time? How would they adapt to our planet's changing environment? And would some dinosaurs remain at the top of the food chain? The food chain that now includes you? This is What If, and here's what would happen if dinosaurs never stopped evolving. Okay, before we reimagine the course of evolutionary history, let's explore just what kind of catastrophic series of events could have led to the extinction of so many dinosaur species in the first place. Going back about 66 million years into our planet's past, the Cretaceous period would be nearing its end. But not before going out with a bang. A big one. No, not that big bang. An asteroid named Chicxulub, with a diameter of about 10 kilometers, hurtled through space and our atmosphere to its final destination around the Yucatan Peninsula in modern-day Mexico. The impact of this giant hunk of space rock released an amount of energy equivalent to about 100 trillion tons of TNT. This explosion was billions of times more powerful than the atomic bombs dropped by the United States in World War II. In the immediate aftermath, it led to massive tsunamis and widespread fires and filled the atmosphere with so much debris that it blocked the sun. Temperatures dropped, food chains were disrupted. As a result, 75% of all life vanished from Earth. Luckily, in our scenario, they'll never know what didn't hit them. Okay, when you look back through the evolutionary history of life on Earth, it's important to remember that it's always been a game of survival, and only the fittest species survive. That would mean that of all the dinosaur species that ever existed, not all of them would survive the millions of years of natural selection to still be around today. But let's see if a couple of our most famous prehistoric friends make it through this genetic gauntlet. Starting at the top of the food chain, one of the greatest apex predators of all time, the Tyrannosaurus Rex. Many millions of years ago, a T-Rex would have used some of its highly sophisticated senses to hunt prey. These beasts likely had a range of vision similar to or better than hawks and eagles. The science suggests that throughout the T-Rex's evolution, their sight improved as their facial structure became narrower and their eyes grew larger. After many more millions of years of evolution, well, their vision might have improved to unfathomable levels. Instead of spotting prey hundreds of meters away, they could see their next meal several kilometers in the distance. But what about other parts of their bodies? Well, besides their notoriously tiny arms, the T-Rex was a towering figure, standing just under 4 meters tall. Over time, natural selection might have favored T-Rexes with longer, more muscular arms. By now, they might have developed better agility and range of motion to become even more formidable predators. And they wouldn't be the only predators that may have become even more dominant over time. Velociraptors were famous for their speed, agility, and hunting techniques. And they were intelligent, too. Okay, maybe not as bright as movies like Jurassic Park make them seem, but certainly they had a leg up on some of their dumber plant-eating prey. With millions more years of evolution, these creatures would have developed highly advanced hunting techniques. You know, another thing Hollywood doesn't show you is that evidence suggests that raptors were likely covered in feathers, and that their evolutionary trajectory is very closely linked to the emergence of birds. Imagine over time that these feisty predators evolved to have wings and could hunt helpless prey like humans from the skies. Well, more likely it would be your pets you'd have to worry about. Velociraptors were smaller dinos, only about 45 kilograms and less than 2 meters in length. But keep an eye on Rufus and Garfield, and maybe on the small children too. Now, in terms of dinosaurs that already dominated the skies, well, the aviation skills of pterodactyls would have also continued to develop and improve. By the time they went extinct, these creatures were the largest known flying animals, with wingspans ranging from 2 to 11 meters. Ugh. If they continued to adapt to our planet's changing atmosphere and geographical shifts, well, who's to say these gigantic flying reptiles wouldn't have continued to grow? Imagine a day in the park ruined by the surprise visit of one or more pterodactyls the size of a small building. Now, that's something you'd have to worry about. Not all dinosaurs would have evolved to become bigger, badder predators. Okay, maybe gentle giants like the Brontosaurus could have continued growing in size, but they might have developed other features to make them less vulnerable to predators. For example, their skin. Natural selection might have favored those with increasingly thicker outer layers that could withstand the powerful bites of creatures like the T-Rex, or whatever it is the T-Rex would be known as now. Like for the other species, there'd be so many enormous environmental changes between their era and now. The Brontosaurus was a herbivore, and as plant species underwent their own evolutionary process, well, these dinosaurs would likely have developed a more complex digestive system, similar to those of mammals. And this brings up another interesting dilemma. If these creatures never went extinct and kept evolving, uninterrupted by a pesky space rock, would mammals like you be here today? Yeah, our earliest human ancestors evolved among creatures like mammoths and saber-toothed tigers, but now that we're adding in all these other species, only the fittest would survive. And in that case, human evolution could have taken an entirely different course, too. Natural selection would have likely favored genes that would make us smaller and faster to avoid being eaten. And with the possibility that we'd be living among other highly intelligent species like raptors, our social structures might be completely different too. Instead of being the most dominant species on the planet, well, there's a strong chance we'd have to compete with these other dangerous predators. If at any moment we could be raided by a pack of vicious T-Rexes, would we ever have settled down in one place? Instead of human civilization evolving in great communities, well, maybe we'd only survive as solitary, nomadic hunter-gatherers. Evolution is a mysterious puzzle that only time knows the answers to. If we reverse the course of one event, like the collision of the Chicxulub, well, there's basically no limit to how different your world could be today. Which makes me wonder, what would happen if an asteroid the same size hit Earth today? Or maybe a bigger asteroid? Well, that's a story for another What If.

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0: I'm paleontologist Hans Süß. Today I will be answering your questions from Twitter. This is Dino Support. At Lust Clouds asks, why did T-Rexes have little ass arms? That does not sit right with me for a dinosaur. T-Rex had really small but very powerful arms, and you can see this here on our Pride and Joy. Nobody really knows why T-Rex has tiny arms. It has been calculated that the arms were still strong enough to lift up to 600 pounds of weight. Earlier relatives of T-Rex still have longer arms. Other predatory dinosaurs actually get increasingly longer arms, which eventually become wings in birds. At Solar Wings us, since when were pterodactyls not dinosaurs? Since ever. Dinosaurs and pterodactyls are related, but pterodactyls have nothing to do with dinosaurs. They have an early common ancestor, but they diverged in their evolution quite dramatically. Pterodactyls became flying creatures, wings very different from those of birds, whereas dinosaurs were mostly land-dwelling animals, and only a few forms later on evolved into birds, which have very different looking wings. At Trooper Snooks asks the question of the day. Why did the early mammals and birds and fish, like sturgeon, etc., not become extinct when the dinosaurs did? That's a very good question, and in fact, it's one of the great mysteries of paleontology. It's basically different life strategies. Small animals can hide. A lot of small animals are also able to go without food for long times, whereas a large animal cannot. Most dinosaurs went extinct, and only one group of dinosaurs, birds, survived. Birds, as I just said, are dinosaurs because they descended from small meat-eating dinosaurs, just like we are primates because we descended from other kinds of primates. We now have a beautiful series of fossils documenting all of the stages between little predatory dinosaurs like that and birds that would have been recognizable as a bird to anyone alive today. It's very rare that you get such a nice continuation of fossils between one group and a group that it gave rise to. At Harry Buttcheek asks, what was the climate when the dinosaurs roamed? The world in which dinosaurs lived was generally a fairly warm one. However, at high latitudes where the sun would disappear for months at a time, it would have been quite cold, and we actually have even evidence from fossil soils that there were permafrost soils in some areas, yet dinosaurs lived there. Dinosaurs really could cover almost any environment that you can imagine. We know dinosaurs that lived essentially under subpolar conditions. We know dinosaurs that lived in really tropical regions. We know dinosaurs that lived in deserts. So basically, in a warm period of geological history, they were everywhere. At Eudonis Haslam 69 asks, how are fossils a thing? Don't those beep just disintegrate? Well, fossils are a thing. They're real three-dimensional objects. Here's a limb bone of an ostrich-mimic dinosaur that's about 90 million years old. Basically, what happens is after death, minerals infiltrated this bone from the groundwater around it, and they contained a lot of iron. That's why it has this yellowish-brown color, and gradually filled in all of the spaces in the bone. Sometimes the actual bone is still pretty much preserved, but in most cases, the bone has changed just ever so slightly so that it's no longer possible, for instance, to extract biomolecules like DNA from it.
1: Million years ago, dinosaurs ruled the Earth. They dominated each time period they were in, becoming the kings of the animal kingdom. Then suddenly, that all changed. An asteroid came for Earth and wiped all the dinosaurs out, causing them to go extinct. But what if things were different? Time to turn back the clocks over 65 million years to see just what course evolution would have taken if dinosaurs still roamed Earth. In what ways would their bodies have changed over this time? How would they adapt to our planet's changing environment? And would some dinosaurs remain at the top of the food chain? The food chain that now includes you? This is What If, and here's what would happen if dinosaurs never stopped evolving. Okay, before we reimagine the course of evolutionary history, let's explore just what kind of catastrophic series of events could have led to the extinction of so many dinosaur species in the first place. Going back about 66 million years into our planet's past, the Cretaceous period would be nearing its end. But not before going out with a bang. A big one. No, not that big bang. An asteroid named Chicxulub, with a diameter of about 10 kilometers, hurtled through space and our atmosphere to its final destination around the Yucatan Peninsula in modern-day Mexico. The impact of this giant hunk of space rock released an amount of energy equivalent to about 100 trillion tons of TNT. This explosion was billions of times more powerful than the atomic bombs dropped by the United States in World War II. In the immediate aftermath, it led to massive tsunamis and widespread fires and filled the atmosphere with so much debris that it blocked the sun. Temperatures dropped, food chains were disrupted. As a result, 75% of all life vanished from Earth. Luckily, in our scenario, they'll never know what didn't hit them. Okay, when you look back through the evolutionary history of life on Earth, it's important to remember that it's always been a game of survival, and only the fittest species survive. That would mean that of all the dinosaur species that ever existed, not all of them would survive the millions of years of natural selection to still be around today. But let's see if a couple of our most famous prehistoric friends make it through this genetic gauntlet, starting at the top of the food chain. One of the greatest apex predators of all time, the Tyrannosaurus Rex. Many millions of years ago, a T-Rex would have used some of its highly sophisticated senses to hunt prey. These beasts likely had a range of vision similar to or better than hawks and eagles. The science suggests that throughout the T-Rex's evolution, their sight improved as their facial structure became narrower and their eyes grew larger. After many more millions of years of evolution, well, their vision might have improved to unfathomable levels. Instead of spotting prey hundreds of meters away, they could see their next meal several kilometers in the distance. But what about other parts of their bodies? Well, besides their notoriously tiny arms, the T-Rex was a towering figure, standing just under 4 meters tall. Over time, natural selection might have favored T-Rexes with longer, more muscular arms. By now, they might have developed better agility and range of motion to become even more formidable predators. And they wouldn't be the only predators that may have become even more dominant over time. Velociraptors were famous for their speed, agility, and hunting techniques. And they were intelligent, too. Okay, maybe not as bright as movies like Jurassic Park make them seem, but certainly they had a leg up on some of their dumber plant-eating prey. With millions more years of evolution, these creatures would have developed highly advanced hunting techniques. You know, another thing Hollywood doesn't show you is that evidence suggests that raptors were likely covered in feathers, and that their evolutionary trajectory is very closely linked to the emergence of birds. Imagine over time that these feisty predators evolved to have wings and could hunt helpless prey, like humans, from the skies. Well, more likely it would be your pets you'd have to worry about. Velociraptors were smaller dinos, only about 45 kilograms and less than 2 meters in length. But keep an eye on Rufus and Garfield, and maybe on the small children, too. Now, in terms of dinosaurs that already dominated the skies, well, the aviation skills of pterodactyls would have also continued to develop and improve. By the time they went extinct, these creatures were the largest known flying animals, with wingspans ranging from 2 to 11 meters. Ugh. If they continued to adapt to our planet's changing atmosphere and geographical shifts, well, who's to say these gigantic flying reptiles wouldn't have continued to grow? Can you imagine a day in the park ruined by the surprise visit of one or more pterodactyls the size of a small building? Now, that's something you'd have to worry about. Not all dinosaurs would have evolved to become bigger, badder predators. Okay, maybe gentle giants like the Brontosaurus could have continued growing in size, but they might have developed other features to make them less vulnerable to predators. For example, their skin. Natural selection might have favored those with increasingly thicker outer layers that could withstand the powerful bites of creatures like the T-Rex, or whatever it is the T-Rex would be known as now. Like for the other species, there'd be so many enormous environmental changes between their era and now. The Brontosaurus was a herbivore, and as plant species underwent their own evolutionary process, well, these dinosaurs would likely have developed a more complex digestive system, similar to those of mammals. And this brings up another interesting dilemma. If these creatures never went extinct and kept evolving, uninterrupted by a pesky space rock, would mammals like you be here today? Yeah, our earliest human ancestors evolved among creatures like mammoths and saber-toothed tigers, but now that we're adding in all these other species, only the fittest would survive. And in that case, human evolution could have taken an entirely different course, too. Natural selection would have likely favored genes that would make us smaller and faster to avoid being eaten. And with the possibility that we'd be living among other highly intelligent species like raptors, our social structures might be completely different too. Instead of being the most dominant species on the planet, well, there's a strong chance we'd have to compete with these other dangerous predators. If at any moment we could be raided by a pack of vicious T-Rexes, would we ever have settled down in one place? Instead of human civilization evolving in great communities, well, maybe we'd only survive as solitary, nomadic hunter-gatherers. Evolution is a mysterious puzzle that only time knows the answers to. If we reverse the course of one event, like the collision of the Chicxulub, well, there's basically no limit to how different your world could be today. Which makes me wonder, what would happen if an asteroid the same size hit Earth today? Or maybe a bigger asteroid? Well, that's a story for another What If.

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0: I'm paleontologist Hans Süß. Today I will be answering your questions from Twitter. This is Dino Support. At Mr. Soak asks, idea, what was the smartest dinosaur like? Would they have used tools, built shelter? How much could they understand about the world? Some of these little predatory dinosaurs have really large brains. They have this sort of bulging area here, much like you would see on a bird skull. So these little dinosaurs probably had cognitive abilities similar to those that we see today in hawks, owls, and particularly in crows and ravens. Crows and ravens have repeatedly shown their ability to solve relatively complex problems, and some birds have sort of minimal kinds of tool use as well. And something like that is not beyond the possibility for these early dinosaurs as well. At Birch from Hell, us, when did the first humans discover that there were dinosaurs? I really want to know how we first figured out giant dinosaurs roamed the Earth. The first record that we know of a definitive dinosaur is from the 17th century in England, when Robert Plot described a part of a thigh bone. He didn't know what to make of it. He compared it to giants of legend. President Thomas Jefferson couldn't conceive of the fact that animals had gone extinct, even though he found fossils of extinct animals on his estate in Virginia. He thought that these animals still existed somewhere alive out west, and that was one of the reasons he sent the Lewis and Clark expeditions out. The Smithsonian got into the dinosaur business early in the 20th century, and here's an old photograph. This was taken in the 1930s, an excavation in progress, and you see people here chipping out large blocks of rock that have bone in them, and then are taken back to the laboratory where the actual excavation begins. We can glue it back together, clean its surface, and ultimately it's ready for study and exhibit. At Half Past Stoned asks, who comes up with these dinosaur names? Like, what if a dinosaur were named Hank? Why do you gotta make names so complicated? The scientists who describe the dinosaurs come up with the names. Each animal has a genus and a species name. And in the case of dinosaur names, it's the same. It's Tyrannosaurus rex. In that case, it's actually one of the best names ever chosen for a dinosaur, because the researcher wanted to portray it as the tyrannical creature that ruled its ecosystem. And because of its big size, it's called rex, which means king. I've been very fortunate that somebody named the dinosaur for me. There's an animal called Hans Süß here, which is a little bone-headed dinosaur, which I sort of take as a backhanded compliment that I'm boneheaded. But it's a nice thing because it kind of immortalizes you. Ed Mark Besson asks, how did T-Rexes sleep? Like curled up, roosting like a chicken? Asking for a friend. T-Rex presumably crouched down, just like a lot of birds do when they're resting. However, we actually have found dinosaurs that were preserved in burrows, where they presumably were sleeping or at least hanging out. And some of them are kind of curled up.
1: So consider this. What if the dinosaurs had never gone extinct? Well, then the Flintstones would be a reality show then, huh? All right. About 66 million years ago, an asteroid the size of Mount Everest, traveling at 45,000 miles per hour, hit what is now the Yucatan Peninsula in Mexico. The impact started a catastrophic chain of events that led to the extinction of the dinosaurs, which had dominated the planet for 160 million years. It also pretty much ruined vacations for the tourists in Cancun. So, if it hadn't been for this asteroid wiping out the competition, mammals probably wouldn't have had a chance to rise and evolve. Hey, that means us humans. Uh-oh. So, that begs the question, what if that asteroid had missed? What would the Earth look like today if dinosaurs were still alive? Now, just to be clear, this isn't a Jurassic Park scenario I'm throwing at you. The dinosaurs in those movies have been brought back to life and thrust into the 21st century. Whereas here, we're talking about dinosaurs never having died out in the first place. All right, with that disclaimer out of the way, let's take a look. First and foremost, we need to lay down some background information. Dinosaurs existed in the late Triassic, Jurassic, and Cretaceous periods during the Mesozoic era, which encompassed 180 million years. That, of course, happened right before the Classical period with Mozart and Beethoven. Well, not really. Earth at that time had a very warm climate with mild seasonal changes and no polar ice. The supercontinent Pangaea had only just started to break down into smaller land masses that would, millions of years later, become the seven continents we know today. It's estimated that there were nearly 2,500 dinosaur species in the Mesozoic era that came in all shapes and sizes. Some herbivores grew to be nearly 110 feet long, weighed 100 tons, and needed to eat about 300 pounds of food a day. These numerous species lived all across the globe, and the asteroid that destroyed their world affected them all in different ways depending on where they were. This infamous asteroid, basically an enormous space rock, became a fireball when confronted with friction and gravity in the Earth's atmosphere, and it collided with a force of 100 million megatons. The impact blasted debris into the air at 100,000 miles per hour, exploded 80 cubic miles of the Earth's crust from the ground, and triggered a massive 11.1 earthquake that rippled out in seismic waves from the Yucatan Peninsula to the Pacific Northwest. Wow, talk about packing a punch. And if that weren't enough, the air temperature skyrocketed to a whopping 600 degrees Fahrenheit. That's hot enough to suck the moisture right out of all the surrounding vegetation and even boil the water in the skin of the dinosaurs closest to the blast zone. Winds strong enough to rip through flesh and toss 30-ton animals around like dolls gusted through the air in waves. Oh, and all of this happened in just 5 minutes. Next, oh, there's more? Yep. 70 billion tons of dust and ash from the collision filled the upper atmosphere. Moving at an astounding 10,000 miles per hour, this cloud spread from modern-day Mexico to cover the rest of the world, trapping an unrelenting heat beneath it. Static electricity charged up an electrical storm that caused fiery hail to rain down on the animals that didn't get wiped out at ground zero. As the temperatures continued to rise, wildfires, powerful enough to generate their own winds, blazed through once lush valleys and forests at 9 miles per hour, burning at 1,800 degrees Fahrenheit. Just so you know, that's hot enough to melt solid aluminum. Smaller species living in the Western Hemisphere were able to survive the heat underground. But the big guys, like the Triceratops and T-Rex, were baked alive. 8,000 miles away in modern-day Mongolia, a dust superstorm suffocated any animals out in the open. That world-encompassing cloud we mentioned earlier kept temperatures too high to sustain plants for the few remaining herbivores to eat. A series of tsunamis, with waves towering at 300 feet high, ravaged nearly 13,000 miles of coast. Shockwaves from the massive earthquake continued for months, ripping tectonic plates apart like pieces of paper. Molten rock forced its way through the newly formed fractures in the earth, and dormant volcanoes were violently awoken with huge eruptions that expelled even more dust and debris into the deadly cloud already surrounding the globe. This cloud had now gotten to be a few miles thick, preventing the sun's rays from reaching the surface. What did surface, though, was a number of toxic gases, including hydrogen sulfide, which paralyzed the lungs and suffocated the few dinosaurs left at this point. Any remaining dinosaurs that managed to survive all of this starved to death from the way their ecosystem had been so severely devastated. Because of that, they all had completely died out about 3 months after the asteroid collision. Contemporaries of the dinosaurs, like insects, early aquatic reptiles and birds, smaller mammals and fish, managed to survive by burrowing themselves in trees, deep underground, or underwater. Simpler organisms like mold and fungus thrived in the desolate landscape. The indestructible fern made a comeback once the sun's energy was able to penetrate the omnipresent dust cloud. Over thousands of years, these ferns grew into forests, which literally breathed new life into the planet. They produced oxygen and gave mammals the conditions to eat, breed, and evolve into the 10,000 species we see today. Now, finally, the big question. What if all of that didn't happen? Let's explore our options. The asteroid could have continued on its path without getting sucked in by the Earth's gravitational pull, missing the planet completely, and letting the dinosaurs live out the rest of their natural lives in peace. Or it could have crashed into the ocean instead of on land. The water would have absorbed the energy of the impact much better, so the chain of events that followed wouldn't have been so devastating. No building-sized chunks of debris falling from the sky, no heat-trapping and sun-blocking dust cloud, and no volcanic eruptions. The tsunamis most likely would have been worse, flooding coasts and certainly racking up a high death toll, but they probably wouldn't have managed to wipe out entire species. It's unlikely that the resulting earthquake would have been an 11.1 magnitude, but it would have been powerful enough to do some major damage. These scenarios leave the possibility of the dinosaurs living and continuing to evolve. Had this happened, it would have been virtually impossible for any of the early mammals to survive long enough to build to the numbers we have today. Most of them in the Mesozoic area were just rodent-sized carnivores that hardly ever got to be the size of a cat. Despite being predators, they were still prey to larger carnivores. Not even their fast breeding would have been able to increase their populations quickly enough to make them a dominant class. Humans and related primates would, in all likelihood, not exist were it not for that ill-fated asteroid. Ooh, lucky for us. Not to mention the animals that descended from dinosaurs, like crocodiles, lizards, snakes, turtles, and birds, would probably look much more like their ancestors than they do currently. In the purely hypothetical situation, where dinosaurs never went extinct, their brains would have continued to adapt and evolve along with their bodies. Most species of dinosaur had a relatively small brain-to-body ratio, and even though the larger dinos had proportionately large brains, they still couldn't complete any complex functions. Most paleontologists agree that the troodon was the smartest dinosaur. It had a body about the size of a human's, a brain the size of an avocado pit, and an intelligence level on par with modern birds. It was already using visual and auditory signals in the late Cretaceous period. So just imagine what it would have become if it were given millions of years to develop. It might today have a job on Wall Street. Some scientists say that the dinosaurs' numbers had already been steadily declining for thousands of years before the asteroid hit, so they may have died out on their own without a mass extinction event. But this would have happened over a much longer period of time than the few months following the catastrophic impact. So there's no telling how the timeline for the rise of mammals would have been affected. It may still have happened, but a lot of variables could have stacked up the wrong way. For instance, the environment might not have suited early mammal populations, and they might not have been able to adapt quickly enough. Most early mammals were carnivores, and the insect population at that time might not have been enough to sustain them. The mammals could easily have had the same fate as the dinosaurs, with birth rates slowly decreasing over millions of years until life would have to start all over again. But life finds a way, and something, if not dinosaurs or mammals, would have managed to survive. Of course, we'll never know if any of this is true, but it's always fun to speculate. So, what do you think the world would be like if dinosaurs were still around? Would the planet be better off? Would we have to dodge large mountains of dinosaur poop while driving to work? Would Fred Flintstone finally get a raise down at the rock quarry?

of an evening I feel like blowing my horn. When I woke up this morning, all I have is gone again. Late over in the evening, man,

woke up this morning, all I had was gone. Well, Brooks went to the ocean running into the sea. But don't find my baby, somebody gone. Sure bury me. Brooks went to the ocean.

like hour and hour, gonna seem like days. Seems like my baby will stop her whole evil way. But it seems like hour.

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1: I'm paleontologist Hans Süß. Today I will be answering your questions from Twitter. This is Dino Support. At Mr. Soak asks, idea, what was the smartest dinosaur like? Would they have used tools, built shelter? How much could they understand about the world? Some of these little predatory dinosaurs have really large brains. They have this sort of bulging area here, much like you would see on a bird skull. So these little dinosaurs probably had cognitive abilities similar to those that we see today in hawks, owls, and particularly in crows and ravens. Crows and ravens have repeatedly shown their ability to solve relatively complex problems, and some birds have sort of minimal kinds of tool use as well. And something like that is not beyond the possibility for these early dinosaurs as well. At Birch from Hell, us, when did the first humans discover that there were dinosaurs? I really want to know how we first figured out giant dinosaurs roamed the Earth. The first record that we know of a definitive dinosaur is from the 17th century in England, when Robert Plot described a part of a thigh bone. He didn't know what to make of it. He compared it to giants of legend. President Thomas Jefferson couldn't conceive of the fact that animals had gone extinct, even though he found fossils of extinct animals on his estate in Virginia. He thought that these animals still existed somewhere alive out west, and that was one of the reasons he sent the Lewis and Clark expeditions out. The Smithsonian got into the dinosaur business early in the 20th century, and here's an old photograph. This was taken in the 1930s, an excavation in progress, and you see people here chipping out large blocks of rock that have bone in them, and then are taken back to the laboratory where the actual excavation begins. We can glue it back together, clean its surface, and ultimately it's ready for study and exhibit. At Half Past Stoned asks, who comes up with these dinosaur names? Like, what if a dinosaur were named Hank? Why do you gotta make names so complicated? The scientists who described the dinosaurs come up with the names. Each animal has a genus and a species name. And in the case of dinosaur names, it's the same. It's Tyrannosaurus rex. In that case, it's actually one of the best names ever chosen for a dinosaur, because the researcher wanted to portray it as the tyrannical creature that ruled its ecosystem. And because of its big size, it's called rex, which means king. I've been very fortunate that somebody named the dinosaur for me. There's an animal called Hans Süß, which is a little bone-headed dinosaur, which I sort of take as a backhanded compliment that I'm boneheaded. But it's a nice thing because it kind of immortalizes you. Ed Mark Besson asks, how did T-Rexes sleep? Like curled up, roosting like a chicken, asking for a friend. T-Rex presumably crouched down, just like a lot of birds do when they're resting. However, we actually have found dinosaurs that were preserved in burrows, where they presumably were sleeping or at least hanging out. And some of them are kind of curled up.
2: So consider this. What if the dinosaurs had never gone extinct? Well, then the Flintstones would be a reality show then, huh? All right. About 66 million years ago, an asteroid the size of Mount Everest, traveling at 45,000 miles per hour, hit what is now the Yucatan Peninsula in Mexico. The impact started a catastrophic chain of events that led to the extinction of the dinosaurs, which had dominated the planet for 160 million years. It also pretty much ruined vacations for the tourists in Cancun. So, if it hadn't been for this asteroid wiping out the competition, mammals probably wouldn't have had a chance to rise and evolve. Hey, that means us humans. Uh-oh. So, that begs the question, what if that asteroid had missed? What would the Earth look like today if dinosaurs were still alive? Now, just to be clear, this isn't a Jurassic Park scenario I'm throwing at you. The dinosaurs in those movies have been brought back to life and thrust into the 21st century. Whereas here, we're talking about dinosaurs never having died out in the first place. All right, with that disclaimer out of the way, let's take a look. First and foremost, we need to lay down some background information. Dinosaurs existed in the late Triassic, Jurassic, and Cretaceous periods during the Mesozoic era, which encompassed 180 million years. That, of course, happened right before the Classical period with Mozart and Beethoven. Well, not really. Earth at that time had a very warm climate with mild seasonal changes and no polar ice. The supercontinent Pangaea had only just started to break down into smaller land masses that would, millions of years later, become the seven continents we know today. It's estimated that there were nearly 2,500 dinosaur species in the Mesozoic era that came in all shapes and sizes. Some herbivores grew to be nearly 110 feet long, weighed 100 tons, and needed to eat about 300 pounds of food a day. These numerous species lived all across the globe, and the asteroid that destroyed their world affected them all in different ways depending on where they were. This infamous asteroid, basically an enormous space rock, became a fireball when confronted with friction and gravity in the Earth's atmosphere, and it collided with a force of 100 million megatons. The impact blasted debris into the air at 100,000 miles per hour, exploded 80 cubic miles of the Earth's crust from the ground, and triggered a massive 11.1 earthquake that rippled out in seismic waves from the Yucatan Peninsula to the Pacific Northwest. Wow, talk about packing a punch. And if that weren't enough, the air temperature skyrocketed to a whopping 600 degrees Fahrenheit. That's hot enough to suck the moisture right out of all the surrounding vegetation and even boil the water in the skin of the dinosaurs closest to the blast zone. Winds strong enough to rip through flesh and toss 30-ton animals around like dolls gusted through the air in waves. Oh, and all of this happened in just 5 minutes. Next, oh, there's more? Yep. 70 billion tons of dust and ash from the collision filled the upper atmosphere. Moving at an astounding 10,000 miles per hour, this cloud spread from modern-day Mexico to cover the rest of the world, trapping an unrelenting heat beneath it. Static electricity charged up an electrical storm that caused fiery hail to rain down on the animals that didn't get wiped out at ground zero. As the temperatures continued to rise, wildfires, powerful enough to generate their own winds, blazed through once lush valleys and forests at 9 miles per hour, burning at 1,800 degrees Fahrenheit. Just so you know, that's hot enough to melt solid aluminum. Smaller species living in the Western Hemisphere were able to survive the heat underground. But the big guys, like the Triceratops and T-Rex, were baked alive. 8,000 miles away in modern-day Mongolia, a dust superstorm suffocated any animals out in the open. That world-encompassing cloud we mentioned earlier kept temperatures too high to sustain plants for the few remaining herbivores to eat. A series of tsunamis, with waves towering at 300 feet high, ravaged nearly 13,000 miles of coast. Shockwaves from the massive earthquake continued for months, ripping tectonic plates apart like pieces of paper. Molten rock forced its way through the newly formed fractures in the earth, and dormant volcanoes were violently awoken with huge eruptions that expelled even more dust and debris into the deadly cloud already surrounding the globe. This cloud had now gotten to be a few miles thick, preventing the sun's rays from reaching the surface. What did surface, though, was a number of toxic gases, including hydrogen sulfide, which paralyzed the lungs and suffocated the few dinosaurs left at this point. Any remaining dinosaurs that managed to survive all of this starved to death from the way their ecosystem had been so severely devastated. Because of that, they all had completely died out about 3 months after the asteroid collision. Contemporaries of the dinosaurs, like insects, early aquatic reptiles and birds, smaller mammals and fish, managed to survive by burrowing themselves in trees, deep underground, or underwater. Simpler organisms like mold and fungus thrived in the desolate landscape. The indestructible fern made a comeback once the sun's energy was able to penetrate the omnipresent dust cloud. Over thousands of years, these ferns grew into forests, which literally breathed new life into the planet. They produced oxygen and gave mammals the conditions to eat, breed, and evolve into the 10,000 species we see today. Now, finally, the big question. What if all of that didn't happen? Let's explore our options. The asteroid could have continued on its path without getting sucked in by the Earth's gravitational pull, missing the planet completely, and letting the dinosaurs live out the rest of their natural lives in peace. Or it could have crashed into the ocean instead of on land. The water would have absorbed the energy of the impact much better, so the chain of events that followed wouldn't have been so devastating. No building-sized chunks of debris falling from the sky, no heat-trapping and sun-blocking dust cloud, and no volcanic eruptions. The tsunamis most likely would have been worse, flooding coasts and certainly racking up a high death toll, but they probably wouldn't have managed to wipe out entire species. It's unlikely that the resulting earthquake would have been an 11.1 magnitude, but it would have been powerful enough to do some major damage. These scenarios leave the possibility of the dinosaurs living and continuing to evolve. Had this happened, it would have been virtually impossible for any of the early mammals to survive long enough to build to the numbers we have today. Most of them in the Mesozoic area were just rodent-sized carnivores that hardly ever got to be the size of a cat. Despite being predators, they were still prey to larger carnivores. Not even their fast breeding would have been able to increase their populations quickly enough to make them a dominant class. Humans and related primates would, in all likelihood, not exist were it not for that ill-fated asteroid. Ooh, lucky for us. Not to mention the animals that descended from dinosaurs, like crocodiles, lizards, snakes, turtles, and birds, would probably look much more like their ancestors than they do currently. In the purely hypothetical situation, where dinosaurs never went extinct, their brains would have continued to adapt and evolve along with their bodies. Most species of dinosaur had a relatively small brain-to-body ratio, and even though the larger dinos had proportionately large brains, they still couldn't complete any complex functions. Most paleontologists agree that the troodon was the smartest dinosaur. It had a body about the size of a human's, a brain the size of an avocado pit, and an intelligence level on par with modern birds. It was already using visual and auditory signals in the late Cretaceous period. So just imagine what it would have become if it were given millions of years to develop. It might today have a job on Wall Street. Some scientists say that the dinosaurs' numbers had already been steadily declining for thousands of years before the asteroid hit, so they may have died out on their own without a mass extinction event. But this would have happened over a much longer period of time than the few months following the catastrophic impact. So there's no telling how the timeline for the rise of mammals would have been affected. It may still have happened, but a lot of variables could have stacked up the wrong way. For instance, the environment might not have suited early mammal populations, and they might not have been able to adapt quickly enough. Most early mammals were carnivores, and the insect population at that time might not have been enough to sustain them. The mammals could easily have had the same fate as the dinosaurs, with birth rates slowly decreasing over millions of years until life would have to start all over again. But life finds a way, and something, if not dinosaurs or mammals, would have managed to survive. Of course, we'll never know if any of this is true, but it's always fun to speculate. So, what do you think the world would be like if dinosaurs were still around? Would the planet be better off? Would we have to dodge large mountains of dinosaur poop while driving to work? Would Fred Flintstone finally get a raise down at the rock quarry?

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0: I'm paleontologist Hans Süß. Today I will be answering your questions from Twitter. This is Dino Support. At Mr. Soak asks, idea, what was the smartest dinosaur like? Would they have used tools, built shelter? How much could they understand about the world? Some of these little predatory dinosaurs have really large brains. They have this sort of bulging area here, much like you would see on a bird's skull. So these little dinosaurs probably had cognitive abilities similar to those that we see today in hawks, owls, and particularly in crows and ravens. Crows and ravens have repeatedly shown their ability to solve relatively complex problems, and some birds have sort of minimal kinds of tool use as well. And something like that is not beyond the possibility for these early dinosaurs as well. At Birch from Hell, us, when did the first humans discover that there were dinosaurs? I really want to know how we first figured out giant dinosaurs roamed the Earth. The first record that we know of a definitive dinosaur is from the 17th century in England, when Robert Plot described a part of a thigh bone. He didn't know what to make of it. He compared it to giants of legend. President Thomas Jefferson couldn't conceive of the fact that animals had gone extinct, even though he found fossils of extinct animals on his estate in Virginia. He thought that these animals still existed somewhere alive out west, and that was one of the reasons he sent the Lewis and Clark expeditions out. The Smithsonian got into the dinosaur business early in the 20th century, and here's an old photograph. This was taken in the 1930s, an excavation in progress, and you see people here chipping out large blocks of rock that have bone in them, and then are taken back to the laboratory where the actual excavation begins. We can glue it back together, clean its surface, and ultimately it's ready for study and exhibit. At Half Past Stoned us, who comes up with these dinosaur names? Like, what if a dinosaur were named Hank? Why do you gotta make names so complicated? The scientists who describe the dinosaurs come up with the names. Each animal has a genus and a species name. And in the case of dinosaur names, it's the same. It's Tyrannosaurus rex. In that case, it's actually one of the best names ever chosen for a dinosaur, because the researcher wanted to portray it as the tyrannical creature that ruled its ecosystem. And because of its big size, it's called rex, which means king. I've been very fortunate that somebody named the dinosaur for me. There's an animal called Hansuthia, which is a little bone-headed dinosaur, which I sort of take as a backhanded compliment that I'm boneheaded. But it's a nice thing because it kind of immortalizes you. Ed Mark Besson asks, how did T-Rexes sleep? Like curled up, roosting like a chicken? Asking for a friend. T-Rex presumably crouched down, just like a lot of birds do when they're resting. However, we actually have found dinosaurs that were preserved in burrows, where they presumably were sleeping or at least hanging out. And some of them are kind of curled up.
1: So consider this. What if the dinosaurs had never gone extinct? Well, then the Flintstones would be a reality show then, huh? All right. About 66 million years ago, an asteroid the size of Mount Everest, traveling at 45,000 miles per hour, hit what is now the Yucatan Peninsula in Mexico. The impact started a catastrophic chain of events that led to the extinction of the dinosaurs, which had dominated the planet for 160 million years. It also pretty much ruined vacations for the tourists in Cancun. So, if it hadn't been for this asteroid wiping out the competition, mammals probably wouldn't have had a chance to rise and evolve. Hey, that means us humans. Uh-oh. So, that begs the question, what if that asteroid had missed? What would the Earth look like today if dinosaurs were still alive? Now, just to be clear, this isn't a Jurassic Park scenario I'm throwing at you. The dinosaurs in those movies have been brought back to life and thrust into the 21st century. Whereas here, we're talking about dinosaurs never having died out in the first place. All right, with that disclaimer out of the way, let's take a look. First and foremost, we need to lay down some background information. Dinosaurs existed in the late Triassic, Jurassic, and Cretaceous periods during the Mesozoic era, which encompassed 180 million years. That, of course, happened right before the Classical period with Mozart and Beethoven. Well, not really. Earth at that time had a very warm climate with mild seasonal changes and no polar ice. The supercontinent Pangaea had only just started to break down into smaller land masses that would, millions of years later, become the seven continents we know today. It's estimated that there were nearly 2,500 dinosaur species in the Mesozoic era that came in all shapes and sizes. Some herbivores grew to be nearly 110 feet long, weighed 100 tons, and needed to eat about 300 pounds of food a day. These numerous species lived all across the globe, and the asteroid that destroyed their world affected them all in different ways depending on where they were. This infamous asteroid, basically an enormous space rock, became a fireball when confronted with friction and gravity in the Earth's atmosphere, and it collided with a force of 100 million megatons. The impact blasted debris into the air at 100,000 miles per hour, exploded 80 cubic miles of the Earth's crust from the ground, and triggered a massive 11.1 earthquake that rippled out in seismic waves from the Yucatan Peninsula to the Pacific Northwest. Wow, talk about packing a punch. And if that weren't enough, the air temperature skyrocketed to a whopping 600 degrees Fahrenheit. That's hot enough to suck the moisture right out of all the surrounding vegetation and even boil the water in the skin of the dinosaurs closest to the blast zone. Winds strong enough to rip through flesh and toss 30-ton animals around like dolls gusted through the air in waves. Oh, and all of this happened in just 5 minutes. Next, oh, there's more? Yep. 70 billion tons of dust and ash from the collision filled the upper atmosphere. Moving at an astounding 10,000 miles per hour, this cloud spread from modern-day Mexico to cover the rest of the world, trapping an unrelenting heat beneath it. Static electricity charged up an electrical storm that caused fiery hail to rain down on the animals that didn't get wiped out at ground zero. As the temperatures continued to rise, wildfires, powerful enough to generate their own winds, blazed through once lush valleys and forests at 9 miles per hour, burning at 1,800 degrees Fahrenheit. Just so you know, that's hot enough to melt solid aluminum. Smaller species living in the Western Hemisphere were able to survive the heat underground. But the big guys, like the Triceratops and T-Rex, were baked alive. 8,000 miles away in modern-day Mongolia, a dust superstorm suffocated any animals out in the open. That world-encompassing cloud we mentioned earlier kept temperatures too high to sustain plants for the few remaining herbivores to eat. A series of tsunamis, with waves towering at 300 feet high, ravaged nearly 13,000 miles of coast. Shockwaves from the massive earthquake continued for months, ripping tectonic plates apart like pieces of paper. Molten rock forced its way through the newly formed fractures in the earth, and dormant volcanoes were violently awoken with huge eruptions that expelled even more dust and debris into the deadly cloud already surrounding the globe. This cloud had now gotten to be a few miles thick, preventing the sun's rays from reaching the surface. What did surface, though, was a number of toxic gases, including hydrogen sulfide, which paralyzed the lungs and suffocated the few dinosaurs left at this point. Any remaining dinosaurs that managed to survive all of this starved to death from the way their ecosystem had been so severely devastated. Because of that, they all had completely died out about 3 months after the asteroid collision. Contemporaries of the dinosaurs, like insects, early aquatic reptiles and birds, smaller mammals and fish, managed to survive by burrowing themselves in trees, deep underground, or underwater. Simpler organisms like mold and fungus thrived in the desolate landscape. The indestructible fern made a comeback once the sun's energy was able to penetrate the omnipresent dust cloud. Over thousands of years, these ferns grew into forests, which literally breathed new life into the planet. They produced oxygen and gave mammals the conditions to eat, breed, and evolve into the 10,000 species we see today. Now, finally, the big question. What if all of that didn't happen? Let's explore our options. The asteroid could have continued on its path without getting sucked in by the Earth's gravitational pull, missing the planet completely, and letting the dinosaurs live out the rest of their natural lives in peace. Or it could have crashed into the ocean instead of on land. The water would have absorbed the energy of the impact much better, so the chain of events that followed wouldn't have been so devastating. No building-sized chunks of debris falling from the sky, no heat-trapping and sun-blocking dust cloud, and no volcanic eruptions. The tsunamis most likely would have been worse, flooding coasts and certainly racking up a high death toll, but they probably wouldn't have managed to wipe out entire species. It's unlikely that the resulting earthquake would have been an 11.1 magnitude, but it would have been powerful enough to do some major damage. These scenarios leave the possibility of the dinosaurs living and continuing to evolve. Had this happened, it would have been virtually impossible for any of the early mammals to survive long enough to build to the numbers we have today. Most of them in the Mesozoic area were just rodent-sized carnivores that hardly ever got to be the size of a cat. Despite being predators, they were still prey to larger carnivores. Not even their fast breeding would have been able to increase their populations quickly enough to make them a dominant class. Humans and related primates would, in all likelihood, not exist were it not for that ill-fated asteroid. Ooh, lucky for us. Not to mention the animals that descended from dinosaurs, like crocodiles, lizards, snakes, turtles, and birds, would probably look much more like their ancestors than they do currently. In the purely hypothetical situation, where dinosaurs never went extinct, their brains would have continued to adapt and evolve along with their bodies. Most species of dinosaur had a relatively small brain-to-body ratio, and even though the larger dinos had proportionately large brains, they still couldn't complete any complex functions. Most paleontologists agree that the troodon was the smartest dinosaur. It had a body about the size of a human's, a brain the size of an avocado pit, and an intelligence level on par with modern birds. It was already using visual and auditory signals in the late Cretaceous period. So just imagine what it would have become if it were given millions of years to develop. It might today have a job on Wall Street. Some scientists say that the dinosaurs' numbers had already been steadily declining for thousands of years before the asteroid hit, so they may have died out on their own without a mass extinction event. But this would have happened over a much longer period of time than the few months following the catastrophic impact. So there's no telling how the timeline for the rise of mammals would have been affected. It may still have happened, but a lot of variables could have stacked up the wrong way. For instance, the environment might not have suited early mammal populations, and they might not have been able to adapt quickly enough. Most early mammals were carnivores, and the insect population at that time might not have been enough to sustain them. the mammals could easily have had the same fate as the dinosaurs, with birth rates slowly decreasing over millions of years until life would have to start all over again. But life finds a way, and something, if not dinosaurs or mammals, would have managed to survive. Of course, we'll never know if any of this is true, but it's always fun to speculate. So, what do you think the world would be like if dinosaurs were still around? Would the planet be better off? Would we have to dodge large mountains of dinosaur poop while driving to work? Would Fred Flintstone finally get a raise down at the rock quarry?

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0: Have you ever stopped and wondered, what was the very first cartoon ever made? Let's find out on today's episode of
1: Colossal Question.
0: Animation itself might be a fairly new invention, but people have been trying to make pictures come to life for a long time. Take cave paintings, for example. Most of them show animals in sequence with their legs in different positions, clearly trying to show motion. Devices throughout history have attempted to capture the magic of motion even before the invention of film. The phenakistoscope was invented in 1832 and became the first popular animation device that could create the illusion of movement. It worked like a really fancy flipbook. A spinning cardboard disc with a series of pictures on it was attached to a handle, and when spun, created a little looped animation, kind of like the 1800s version of a GIF. Just 2 years after that, in 1834, the zoetrope was invented. This contraption was similar to the phenakistoscope, but instead of being on a disc, the pictures are on a paper strip. The paper is wrapped around the inside of a drum, which has slits cut into the side across from each picture. The big drum is spun faster and faster, making the motion seem fluid and natural. Other doodads like the praxinoscope and the theatre optique kept pushing the technology along, and before long, the film camera was invented, and it was off to the races from there. Okay, so that's how people brought pictures to life before cartoons, but what was the very first one? Well, that honor goes to a French cartoon from 1908 called Phantasmagorie. The film is under a minute and a half long and has no sound. It's a story about a stick figure man who interacts with objects that morph and change. The very first hand-drawn animated feature film with both sound and color was Disney's Snow White and the Seven Dwarves in 1937. The film was a huge success and led Disney to make many more iconic animated movies. Cartoons finally found some success on TV in the 1960s when TV stations started airing them on Saturday mornings when kids could easily watch them. And from there, it was off to the races. So next time you're watching cartoons, remember to thank your cave ancestors for getting the ball rolling. And now you know that Phantasmagorie is the very first cartoon.
1: Colossal Questions!
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2: Hollywood is generally associated with glamorous movie stars driving sports cars and lounging in the sun. However, the bright lights of Hollywood have a dark side, and the movie biz is full of horrifying secrets that are kept hidden from the public. Today, I'm going to show you what really goes on in Hollywood, exposing cancer-causing snow, true horror movie moments, and mafia connections as we explore the movie secrets that Hollywood doesn't want you knowing. Lights, camera, action. A-list, G-string. When it comes to action heroes, you'll be hard-pressed to find one more iconic than Tom Cruise. The actor is known for beating up bad guys, driving motorbikes, and jumping out of airplanes, and the Hollywood superstar famously performs all his own stunts. Now, as you can imagine, performing these high-octane scenes requires a lot of preparation. And there's no doubt Cruise takes part in extensive training before shooting an action flick. However, the star has also admitted that one crucial part of his process is a little bit unconventional, and whenever he performs a stunt on set, he'll put on a G-string thong. Yep, every time Cruise dives out of a plane or climbs a skyscraper on screen, he does so secretly wearing a tiny thong. But it isn't because they make his butt look good. According to Cruise, regular underwear doesn't give him enough flexibility, so he wears the stretchy and revealing undies to feel unrestricted while performing challenging action sequences. Cruise reportedly does this on every movie that requires him to perform stunts, and his work on Mission Impossible often starts with the impossible mission of squeezing into some panties. Lots of people have made fun of Cruise for this unusual method, but I'm not sure why. I do a similar thing when researching these videos. What's my line? Tom Cruise regularly puts his life at risk by performing those stunts, but some actors aren't so committed to their craft. Marlon Brando is an actor who starred in The Godfather, Apocalypse Now, and Julius Caesar, and some critics have lauded him as the greatest actor of all time. However, by the end of Brando's career, his attitude to his craft became a little, lax. On several movie shoots, he didn't even bother to learn his lines, and the production team would hide cue cards on set so he could read his script while acting. In the 1978 version of Superman, Brando played the superhero's father, and incredibly, Brando insisted that his lines were written on the back of baby Superman's diaper. This allowed him to glance down and read the script while pretending to look lovingly at the child. Surprisingly, Brando used similar techniques while playing Don Corleone in The Godfather, and he'd regularly get his co-stars to tape his lines to their chests. What's more, one of The Godfather's most famous scenes involves Brando sitting in an office while stroking a cat on his lap, and some fans have theorized that the only reason the cat was used in the scene is so Brando could hide a cue card behind its body. Now, this specific rumor hasn't been confirmed, and seems pretty unlikely with how much the cat moves around in the scene, but that doesn't change the fact that Brando openly admitted to using cue cards throughout his later career. He claimed that he didn't learn his lines because real people don't recite from a script during a conversation, and he wanted his performances to be more natural. However, his agent, Jay Cantor, offered a more honest explanation, stating that the actor was lazy, and he just wanted to do as little work as possible when shooting a movie. Brando's such an iconic actor that his laziness is pretty surprising to the uninitiated. However, he was paid $3.7 million for Superman, and he won an Oscar for The Godfather, so his work ethic clearly didn't hinder his career, and receiving that kind of money to read lines off some cue cards was an offer he couldn't refuse. Indiana in the toilet. In Hollywood, your public appearance is everything, and generating an image as a heartthrob, a glamorous starlet, or a tough action hero is a crucial part of a screen actor's career. As a result, when something embarrassing happens to an actor, they'd rather it didn't become public knowledge. Unfortunately for Harrison Ford, it hasn't always worked out that way. And while filming Raiders of the Lost Ark in 1980, he experienced an embarrassing incident that could have tarnished his tough guy image. In Raiders of the Lost Ark, Ford's Indiana Jones beats up a lot of bad guys, but one of the movie's famous scenes shows him dispatching a swordsman with his trusty revolver. This moment is pretty iconic, but it was originally planned to be a complicated choreographed sword fight. However, Ford couldn't film the long choreographed sequence for a rather embarrassing reason. Director Steven Spielberg filmed this section of the movie in Tunisia, and several members of the cast and crew, including Ford, contracted dysentery after eating some spoiled food. Ford was incredibly ill, so he could only shoot this scene in 10-minute bursts before having to run to the little archaeologist's room to, deposit some treasure. This runny routine didn't give Spielberg enough time to shoot the full fight sequence, so he replaced it with this comically abridged version, as suggested by Ford. This resulted in an iconic fight sequence, which Spielberg ultimately preferred, and with one of the most amusing backside stories of any scene in cinema history. Oh, snow. The Wizard of Oz is a magical movie, with singing, dancing, and a winding yellow brick road. However, the film's production is surrounded by a number of incredibly dark and dangerous secrets. For starters, whenever it snows in the movie, the powder falling from the sky is actually a deadly little carcinogenic substance you might know called asbestos. In the early 20th century, asbestos was very commonly used to create all sorts of things, ranging from house insulation to vinyl floors and fake snow. However, in the 1980s, asbestos products were banned throughout much of the world, after it became widely accepted that when asbestos dust is inhaled, the fibers can lodge within and scar your lungs, and drastically increase your risk of contracting certain cancers. This means that the Wizard of Oz's main cast were literally doused with carcinogens for hours and hours of shooting, And indeed, two of them eventually passed away from diseases that are associated with asbestos. Ray Bulger played the brainless scarecrow in the movie, and he contracted bladder cancer at 83. Similarly, the actor behind The Cowardly Lion, Bert Lahr, passed away at 72 after contracting pneumonia that was exacerbated by an undiagnosed cancer. Now, both men were pretty old when they passed, so their deaths weren't exactly premature. However, asbestos exposure significantly increases the chances of contracting the diseases that killed them. So today, the snow sequence in The Wizard of Oz is pretty haunting to watch, as the cast link arms and skip through a blizzard made of the most sinister snow ever put to film. Killer costumes. It isn't clear whether the asbestos snow actually harmed any of the cast or crew. However, The Wizard of Oz is still hiding other dark secrets. The costume department, for example, made some pretty horrific choices during production. The first example came when they decided to use real lion pelts to make the outfit worn by the Cowardly Lion. The costume was a product of poaching, and while testimonies regarding how many lion pelts went into it range from 1 to 5, what's certain is that the thing was heavy. It clocked in at over 60 pounds in weight, and was so thick that Bert Lahr would sweat buckets through it while performing, causing the damp fur to stink out the studio. This was pretty gross for Bert, but the costume department made far more dangerous mistakes during production. When Buddy Ebsen was cast as the Tin Man, he was painted with white face paint that was coated with aluminum powder. Unfortunately, 9 days into shooting, Ebsen started having difficulty breathing, and he eventually had to go to hospital, where he was placed on oxygen for 2 weeks. It turns out, inhaling aluminum dust can irritate your lungs, and Ebsen had such a severe reaction to the substance that he almost died. The actor complained of lung ailments after this for the rest of his life, which he directly attributed to, in his words, that damned movie. The studio replaced Ebsen with an actor called Jack Haley, who we see in the movie today, and they used different silver makeup from then on. However, they didn't exactly learn their lesson, as they still used an incredibly toxic makeup on the Wicked Witch's actress Margaret Hamilton. This paint was made using copper, which can be extremely dangerous if it gets into the bloodstream in significant quantities. So this became a serious problem during this scene involving a giant fireball. They filmed this by placing a trap door under Margaret that allowed her to duck underground before the fireball erupted. However, during one take, the flames shot out too early, leaving Margaret with first and second degree burns on her face and hands. If Margaret's makeup got into these wounds, it could have been fatal. But the crew couldn't wipe the makeup away without inadvertently pushing it into her burns, which forced them to remove it by pouring rubbing alcohol all over Margaret's burnt skin. When this agonizing process was finished, Margaret was rushed to the hospital. But after just 6 weeks of recovery, she had to return to the set and finish the movie. According to Margaret, if she quit production or sued the producers, she'd be blacklisted and would have never worked again. Shockingly, various studies have since found that exposure to copper can significantly increase your chances of developing Alzheimer's, something Margaret battled with in the later stages of her life. This means that even though her burns fully healed with minimal scarring, the toxic copper makeup may have contributed to her death. There really is no business like show business. Radioactive set. The Conqueror is a historical drama from 1956 in which John Wayne plays the famous warlord Genghis Khan. Now, casting an actor from Iowa to play a historic Mongolian is pretty questionable, but the movie's main controversy was a lot more, nuclear. They shot the movie in the middle of the Escalante Desert, 137 miles downwind from a U.S. nuclear weapons test site. The U.S. government assured the producers that it was safe to film in the desert, however they'd conducted 11 bomb tests just a year earlier, and the whole area was contaminated with radiation. The movie's cast and crew spent months filming on location, unwittingly interacting with radioactive dirt, water, and air. This was incredibly dangerous, and in the years after the film was made, 91 of the 220 people who worked on the movie ended up developing cancer, and 46 of them passed away from the disease. And while in the world today, one in two people will get cancer in their lifetimes, the crew's mass diagnosis all occurred within just a couple of decades of the shoot, strongly suggesting a connection to the nuclear testing. All in, 41% of the Conqueror's crew eventually got cancer, and John Wayne himself died of stomach cancer at 72 years old. This is tragic, and it doesn't help that The Conqueror is widely considered to be one of the worst movies ever made, meaning that the actor's most critically panned role might have also taken his life. Man, I bet he regretted taking that job. Shotgun Scares. The Exorcist is known as one of the scariest movies of all time, and the film's success is partly owed to the innovative directing techniques used by William Friedkin. Most directors arrive on set with fold-up chairs and megaphones. However, Friedkin used a different tool while working on his movie. During production, he started coming into work with a shotgun. During breaks in between takes, Friedkin would fill up his gun with blanks before getting his prop master to randomly shoot it up in the air. As the actors relaxed and waited to resume shooting, this gunfire caught them by surprise, resulting in genuine screams of terror. Even though the actors were on a break, Friedkin recorded these reactions and used them in the movie when the characters had to react to scary moments. These realistic reactions made the movie even more terrifying, though I'm sure the actors weren't too happy with Friedkin's demonic antics.

And another thing is, I just don't wanna be free, no, baby. Oh, no. Now listen. I was just sitting here thinking, yeah, about your sweet kiss.

And you. Was thinking about your sweet kiss and your. When I looked down in the glass that I held to my lips, I was looking in the glass and I saw the reflection of the tears rolling down my face.

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0: Have you ever stopped and wondered, what was the very first cartoon ever made? Let's find out on today's episode of...
1: Colossal Question!
0: Animation itself might be a fairly new invention, but people have been trying to make pictures come to life for a long time. Take cave paintings, for example. Most of them show animals in sequence with their legs in different positions, clearly trying to show motion. Devices throughout history have attempted to capture the magic of motion even before the invention of film. The phenakistoscope was invented in 1832 and became the first popular animation device that could create the illusion of movement. It worked like a really fancy flipbook. A spinning cardboard disc with a series of pictures on it was attached to a handle, and when spun, created a little looped animation, kind of like the 1800s version of a GIF. Just 2 years after that, in 1834, the zoetrope was invented. This contraption was similar to the phenakistoscope, but instead of being on a disc, the pictures are on a paper strip. The paper is wrapped around the inside of a drum, which has slits cut into the side across from each picture. The big drum is spun faster and faster, making the motion seem fluid and natural. Other doodads like the praxinoscope and the theatre optique kept pushing the technology along, and before long, the film camera was invented, and it was off to the races from there. Okay, so that's how people brought pictures to life before cartoons, but what was the very first one? Well, that honor goes to a French cartoon from 1908 called Fantasmagorie. The film is under a minute and a half long and has no sound. It's a story about a stick figure man who interacts with objects that morph and change. The very first hand-drawn animated feature film with both sound and color was Disney's Snow White and the Seven Dwarves in 1937. The film was a huge success and led Disney to make many more iconic animated movies. Cartoons finally found some success on TV in the 1960s when TV stations started airing them on Saturday mornings when kids could easily watch them. And from there, it was off to the races. So next time you're watching cartoons, remember to thank your cave ancestors for getting the ball rolling. And now you know that Phantasmagorie is the very first cartoon.
1: Colossal Questions!
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2: Hollywood is generally associated with glamorous movie stars driving sports cars and lounging in the sun. However, the bright lights of Hollywood have a dark side, and the movie biz is full of horrifying secrets that are kept hidden from the public. Today, I'm going to show you what really goes on in Hollywood, exposing cancer-causing snow, true horror movie moments, and mafia connections as we explore the movie secrets that Hollywood doesn't want you knowing. Lights, camera, action. A-list, G-string. When it comes to action heroes, you'll be hard-pressed to find one more iconic than Tom Cruise. The actor is known for beating up bad guys, driving motorbikes, and jumping out of airplanes, and the Hollywood superstar famously performs all his own stunts. Now, as you can imagine, performing these high-octane scenes requires a lot of preparation, and there's no doubt Cruise takes part in extensive training before shooting an action flick. However, the star has also admitted that one crucial part of his process is a little bit unconventional, and whenever he performs a stunt on set, he'll put on a G-string thong. Yep, every time Cruise dives out of a plane or climbs a skyscraper on screen, he does so secretly wearing a tiny thong. But it isn't because they make his butt look good. According to Cruise, regular underwear doesn't give him enough flexibility, so he wears the stretchy and revealing undies to feel unrestricted while performing challenging action sequences. Cruise reportedly does this on every movie that requires him to perform stunts, and his work on Mission Impossible often starts with the impossible mission of squeezing into some panties. Lots of people have made fun of Cruise for this unusual method, but I'm not sure why. I do a similar thing when researching these videos. What's my line? Tom Cruise regularly puts his life at risk by performing those stunts, but some actors aren't so committed to their craft. Marlon Brando is an actor who starred in The Godfather, Apocalypse Now, and Julius Caesar, and some critics have lauded him as the greatest actor of all time. However, by the end of Brando's career, his attitude to his craft became a little, lax. On several movie shoots, he didn't even bother to learn his lines, and the production team would hide cue cards on set so he could read his script while acting. In the 1978 version of Superman, Brando played the superhero's father, and incredibly, Brando insisted that his lines were written on the back of baby Superman's diaper. This allowed him to glance down and read the script while pretending to look lovingly at the child. Surprisingly, Brando used similar techniques while playing Don Corleone in The Godfather, and he'd regularly get his co-stars to tape his lines to their chests. What's more, one of The Godfather's most famous scenes involves Brando sitting in an office while stroking a cat on his lap, and some fans have theorized that the only reason the cat was used in the scene is so Brando could hide a cue card behind its body. Now, this specific rumor hasn't been confirmed, and seems pretty unlikely with how much the cat moves around in the scene, but that doesn't change the fact that Brando openly admitted to using cue cards throughout his later career. He claimed that he didn't learn his lines because real people don't recite from a script during a conversation, and he wanted his performances to be more natural. However, his agent, Jay Cantor, offered a more honest explanation, stating that the actor was lazy, and he just wanted to do as little work as possible when shooting a movie. Brando's such an iconic actor that his laziness is pretty surprising to the uninitiated. However, he was paid $3.7 million for Superman, and he won an Oscar for The Godfather, so his work ethic clearly didn't hinder his career, and receiving that kind of money to read lines off some cue cards was an offer he couldn't refuse. Indiana in the toilet. In Hollywood, your public appearance is everything, and generating an image as a heartthrob, a glamorous starlet, or a tough action hero is a crucial part of a screen actor's career. As a result, when something embarrassing happens to an actor, they'd rather it didn't become public knowledge. Unfortunately for Harrison Ford, it hasn't always worked out that way. And while filming Raiders of the Lost Ark in 1980, he experienced an embarrassing incident that could have tarnished his tough guy image. In Raiders of the Lost Ark, Ford's Indiana Jones beats up a lot of bad guys, but one of the movie's famous scenes shows him dispatching a swordsman with his trusty revolver. This moment is pretty iconic, but it was originally planned to be a complicated, choreographed sword fight. However, Ford couldn't film the long choreographed sequence for a rather embarrassing reason. Director Steven Spielberg filmed this section of the movie in Tunisia, and several members of the cast and crew, including Ford, contracted dysentery after eating some spoiled food. Ford was incredibly ill, so he could only shoot this scene in 10-minute bursts before having to run to the little archaeologist's room to, deposit some treasure. This runny routine didn't give Spielberg enough time to shoot the full fight sequence, so he replaced it with this comically abridged version, as suggested by Ford. This resulted in an iconic fight sequence, which Spielberg ultimately preferred, and with one of the most amusing backside stories of any scene in cinema history. Oh, snow. The Wizard of Oz is a magical movie, with singing, dancing, and a winding yellow brick road. However, the film's production is surrounded by a number of incredibly dark and dangerous secrets. For starters, whenever it snows in the movie, the powder falling from the sky is actually a deadly little carcinogenic substance you might know called asbestos. In the early 20th century, asbestos was very commonly used to create all sorts of things, ranging from house insulation to vinyl floors and fake snow. However, in the 1980s, asbestos products were banned throughout much of the world, after it became widely accepted that when asbestos dust is inhaled, the fibers can lodge within and scar your lungs, and drastically increase your risk of contracting certain cancers. This means that the Wizard of Oz's main cast were literally doused with carcinogens for hours and hours of shooting, And indeed, two of them eventually passed away from diseases that are associated with asbestos. Ray Bolger played the brainless scarecrow in the movie, and he contracted bladder cancer at 83. Similarly, the actor behind The Cowardly Lion, Bert Lahr, passed away at 72 after contracting pneumonia that was exacerbated by an undiagnosed cancer. Now, both men were pretty old when they passed, so their deaths weren't exactly premature. However, asbestos exposure significantly increases the chances of contracting the diseases that killed them. So today, the snow sequence in The Wizard of Oz is pretty haunting to watch, as the cast link arms and skip through a blizzard made of the most sinister snow ever put to film. Killer costumes. It isn't clear whether the asbestos snow actually harmed any of the cast or crew. However, The Wizard of Oz is still hiding other dark secrets. The costume department, for example, made some pretty horrific choices during production. The first example came when they decided to use real lion pelts to make the outfit worn by the Cowardly Lion. The costume was a product of poaching, and while testimonies regarding how many lion pelts went into it range from 1 to 5, what's certain is that the thing was heavy. It clocked in at over 60 pounds in weight, and was so thick that Bert Lahr would sweat buckets through it while performing, causing the damp fur to stink out the studio. This was pretty gross for Bert, but the costume department made far more dangerous mistakes during production. When Buddy Ebsen was cast as the Tin Man, he was painted with white face paint that was coated with aluminum powder. Unfortunately, 9 days into shooting, Ebsen started having difficulty breathing, and he eventually had to go to hospital, where he was placed on oxygen for 2 weeks. It turns out, inhaling aluminum dust can irritate your lungs, and Ebsen had such a severe reaction to the substance that he almost died. The actor complained of lung ailments after this for the rest of his life, which he directly attributed to, in his words, that damned movie. The studio replaced Ebsen with an actor called Jack Haley, who we see in the movie today, and they used different silver makeup from then on. However, they didn't exactly learn their lesson, as they still used an incredibly toxic makeup on the Wicked Witch's actress Margaret Hamilton. This paint was made using copper, which can be extremely dangerous if it gets into the bloodstream in significant quantities. So this became a serious problem during this scene involving a giant fireball. They filmed this by placing a trap door under Margaret that allowed her to duck underground before the fireball erupted. However, during one take, the flames shot out too early, leaving Margaret with first and second degree burns on her face and hands. If Margaret's makeup got into these wounds, it could have been fatal. But the crew couldn't wipe the makeup away without inadvertently pushing it into her burns, which forced them to remove it by pouring rubbing alcohol all over Margaret's burnt skin. When this agonizing process was finished, Margaret was rushed to the hospital. But after just 6 weeks of recovery, she had to return to the set and finish the movie. According to Margaret, if she quit production or sued the producers, she'd be blacklisted and would have never worked again. Shockingly, various studies have since found that exposure to copper can significantly increase your chances of developing Alzheimer's, something Margaret battled with in the later stages of her life. This means that even though her burns fully healed with minimal scarring, the toxic copper makeup may have contributed to her death. There really is no business like show business. Radioactive set. The Conqueror is a historical drama from 1956 in which John Wayne plays the famous warlord Genghis Khan. Now, casting an actor from Iowa to play a historic Mongolian is pretty questionable, but the movie's main controversy was a lot more, nuclear. They shot the movie in the middle of the Escalante Desert, 137 miles downwind from a U.S. nuclear weapons test site. The U.S. government assured the producers that it was safe to film in the desert, however they'd conducted 11 bomb tests just a year earlier, and the whole area was contaminated with radiation. The movie's cast and crew spent months filming on location, unwittingly interacting with radioactive dirt, water, and air. This was incredibly dangerous, and in the years after the film was made, 91 of the 220 people who worked on the movie ended up developing cancer, and 46 of them passed away from the disease. And while in the world today, one in two people will get cancer in their lifetimes, the crew's mass diagnosis all occurred within just a couple of decades of the shoot, strongly suggesting a connection to the nuclear testing. All in, 41% of the Conqueror's crew eventually got cancer, and John Wayne himself died of stomach cancer at 72 years old. This is tragic, and it doesn't help that The Conqueror is widely considered to be one of the worst movies ever made, meaning that the actor's most critically panned role might have also taken his life. Man, I bet he regretted taking that job. Shotgun Scares. The Exorcist is known as one of the scariest movies of all time, and the film's success is partly owed to the innovative directing techniques used by William Friedkin. Most directors arrive on set with fold-up chairs and megaphones. However, Friedkin used a different tool while working on his movie. During production, he started coming into work with a shotgun. During breaks in between takes, Friedkin would fill up his gun with blanks before getting his prop master to randomly shoot it up in the air. As the actors relaxed and waited to resume shooting, this gunfire caught them by surprise, resulting in genuine screams of terror. Even though the actors were on a break, Friedkin recorded these reactions and used them in the movie when the characters had to react to scary moments. These realistic reactions made the movie even more terrifying, though I'm sure the actors weren't too happy with Friedkin's demonic antics.

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0: you ever stopped and wondered, what was the very first cartoon ever made? Let's find out on today's episode of...
1: Colossal Question!
0: Animation itself might be a fairly new invention, but people have been trying to make pictures come to life for a long time. Take cave paintings, for example. Most of them show animals in sequence with their legs in different positions, clearly trying to show motion. Devices throughout history have attempted to capture the magic of motion even before the invention of film. The phenakistoscope was invented in 1832 and became the first popular animation device that could create the illusion of movement. It worked like a really fancy flipbook. A spinning cardboard disc with a series of pictures on it was attached to a handle, and when spun, created a little looped animation, kind of like the 1800s version of a GIF. Just 2 years after that, in 1834, the zoetrope was invented. This contraption was similar to the phenakistoscope, but instead of being on a disc, the pictures are on a paper strip. The paper is wrapped around the inside of a drum, which has slits cut into the side across from each picture. The big drum is spun faster and faster, making the motion seem fluid and natural. Other doodads like the praxinoscope and the theatre optique kept pushing the technology along, and before long, the film camera was invented, and it was off to the races from there. Okay, so that's how people brought pictures to life before cartoons, but what was the very first one? Well, that honor goes to a French cartoon from 1908 called Fantasmagorie. The film is under a minute and a half long and has no sound. It's a story about a stick figure man who interacts with objects that morph and change. The very first hand-drawn animated feature film with both sound and color was Disney's Snow White and the Seven Dwarves in 1937. The film was a huge success and led Disney to make many more iconic animated movies. Cartoons finally found some success on TV in the 1960s when TV stations started airing them on Saturday mornings when kids could easily watch them. And from there, it was off to the races. So next time you're watching cartoons, remember to thank your cave ancestors for getting the ball rolling. And now you know that Phantasmagorie is the very first cartoon.
1: Colossal Questions!
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2: Hollywood is generally associated with glamorous movie stars driving sports cars and lounging in the sun. However, the bright lights of Hollywood have a dark side, and the movie biz is full of horrifying secrets that are kept hidden from the public. Today, I'm going to show you what really goes on in Hollywood, exposing cancer-causing snow, true horror movie moments, and mafia connections as we explore the movie secrets that Hollywood doesn't want you knowing. Lights, camera, action. A-list, G-string. When it comes to action heroes, you'll be hard-pressed to find one more iconic than Tom Cruise. The actor is known for beating up bad guys, driving motorbikes, and jumping out of airplanes, and the Hollywood superstar famously performs all his own stunts. Now, as you can imagine,